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Hawaii's alternative rock star 99.1. Coming up, two songs. We'll take a look at your rock news for the day. Avenged Sevenfold have got a huge premium price tag on some attire. I will explain. Unfortunately, a musician has cancer, and so we'll talk Brandon.

0: Star 99.1. Let's take a look today at your rock music news. Avenged Sevenfold have launched a new line of high-end running apparel featuring tanks at $125, shirts at $140. Yeah, I could not afford that. Fans have expressed surprise at the pricing. The band also has put out a new EP titled Statica, and you can check that out now. This is sad news. Def Leppard's guitarist Vivian Campbell has revealed that his cancer has returned. He remains determined, though, to live life to the fullest and will continue his music career. Dexter and the Moonrocks have announced their debut album. It's called Friends That I Don't Like. It comes out October 2nd. Has a new single out called It's a Lot, if you want to check that out. And Brandon Flowers of The Killer is doing a full court press for his upcoming solo album, Thrasher, which is out today. First, he did an episode on the musical game show Track Star, and then also on BBC Radio's Two's Tracks of My Years. He talks a bunch about his favorite bands and Killers and Oasis, The Cure. Very cool. You can check both shows out on YouTube.
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Star 99.1. If you have not seen the trailer yet, it's the newest. It just came out, I believe, a few days ago for Oasis documentary. It's great. And already selling tickets now for the documentary. Comes out next month. It'll be out 2 days early. That's like a pre-sale with IMAX sort of thing. But I'm sure it'll sell out. It's Wonderwall.

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It's Mel Taylor. You got Bush coming back to Honolulu October 2nd and 3rd at the Republic. 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

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Take us with you wherever you go. The iHeartRadio app is amazing. I mean, it really is. You can take us on trips, on a walk, to the gym. You can also tell your Alexa to play us. Make sure you put us as your number one preset, though. It's Tame Impala. It's a loser.

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1: What's up? It's Mel. I'm about to get out of here very soon. I hope you have a great weekend. So whatever you got going on, be sure to follow if you don't already on Instagram at DJ Mel Taylor. Let me know what you got going on. I love it. Little Weezer. It's a good Friday tune.

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1: I wanted to start the show with the Spin Doctors this afternoon because I saw a guy earlier today wearing a Spin Doctor shirt. I gave him the nod and pointed at it. If someone wears a cool band shirt, make sure you acknowledge it. That's for you, Spin Doctor shirt guy. I hope you have an awesome weekend. And you too. Ensenada, Salim.

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1: I love Incubus. I don't want to get down on them, but it's been a year since they told us now that they had new music coming, and we're still waiting for it. What is the story there? I'm Mike Jones. While some other friends do have new music out for us, Weezer's Gold album came out today. 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
1: One thing you might want to do this weekend is get movie tickets. I'm Mike Jones, because in September, both Oasis and Linkin Park are putting out their movies, and tickets are on sale for both. Linkin Park, they're only doing theirs for 2 days, only September 30th, and then that Saturday, October 3rd. Oasis has a bunch of screenings, but still, you want to get on that if you want to see their movies.

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I'm Mike Jones. Bush is coming back to Honolulu October 2nd and 3rd at the Republic. You can get your tickets at BampProject.com and make sure also to watch our Instagram to win your way in. 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
1: We've heard talks that new music's going to be starting in September with the Red Hot Chili Peppers, and we got them right before 3 Days Grace. 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It's not just for regular jobs, for people in bands, too. 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
1: Because of Tame Impala, I see so much stuff every day about vampires. And this sounds pretty fun. There's a stage play that's going to be coming this fall in Washington, D.C., where it's Drunk Dracula. They do the Dracula play.

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1: Something that hasn't been said in almost 20 years now. The Foo Fighters are going to be the opening band for a show. But this is a huge show and a dream come true for Dave Grohl. I'll tell you what's up with them in a few. Second Chance from Shinedown.

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1: And the beginning with Joe. We heard Shinedown and the Foo Fighters as well. The opening band, the Foo Fighters. This is the first time in forever they're going to be the opening band for a show. I'm Mike Jones. We're AC/DC. In a couple weeks, they're going to play in St. Louis. And unfortunately, the Pretty Reckless can't play that show with them. So the Foo Fighters are going to be the opening band. This is the first time since 2007, since they opened for the Police, that the Foo Fighters have opened a show for anyone. But Dave Grohl said AC/DC is one of his all-time favorite bands. This is a huge honor for him, and that is going to be one hell of a night.
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1: Got to get Weezer as a part of the fun this afternoon on the big day for them. Their new album, the Gold Album, is out now. Congratulations on that. They were on the Tonight Show the other night, on Today this morning. So if you didn't get the chance to see either of those, watch those videos this weekend of those Weezer performances. And you're going to have a chance to see them at the iHeartRadio Music Festival. We'll get you to Vegas for Weezer and everyone, plus give you $1,000. 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

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I'm Mike Jones. Bush is coming back to Honolulu October 2nd and 3rd at the Republic. 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
1: For whatever Friday mood you have going on, we got you. I'm Mike Jones. We're rocking out with Breaking Benjamin. We got Weird right before with Beck. Bringing it down a bit more mellow with David Kushner and Daylight. See, whatever mood you're in, we got you.

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1: Our last chance for the week is coming up in just a little bit. At 5 o'clock, you'll have the last shot of this week to win a trip to Vegas to the iHeartRadio Music Festival and $1,000. Not the last shot overall. We still have a couple more weeks to go, but hopefully it happens for you this time. Be ready to text in that keyword. Until the sun explodes, Sublime. Yeah.

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1: Playing Blink 182 now. Maybe this weekend you want to watch Travis Barker's movie. Louder Than Fear is out. It's on Hulu. You can do that. Or maybe you want to head to the movies. I got to see Jason Statham's new one, Mutiny, which we're going to talk more about that in a few minutes. Self-Aware from Temper City.

take my hand and come with me, because you look so fine that I really want to make you mine. I said you look so fine that I really want to make you mine. 4, 5, 6, come on and get your kicks. Now you don't need to

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1: While Jet's asking, are you going to be my girl? Mike Jones, I'm wondering, will Jason Statham ever stop kicking ass? Because I got to see his new movie, Mutiny, and this time it's Statham doing what he does best, beating up everyone, taking care of business, out on a boat on the high seas. And it has one of my favorite fight scenes he's ever been in. I really liked Mutiny. 5 out of 5 Stathams on it. Oi! If you want to go see it this weekend, you're going to love it too.
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1: A few minutes ago, we were talking about Jason Statham's new movie, Mutiny, is out now. Well, then we just played Iris from the Goo Goo Dolls, and that got me thinking about Nick Cage. And he just signed on for a new movie called Parrish, where he survives a nuclear apocalypse, but then his world is threatened when cannibals are trying to get in to his lockdown secure compound. Nick Cage, the apocalypse, and cannibals. All right, I'm in on that. Let's go.

Star 99.1, Hawaii's Alternative Rock. I'm Mike Jones. Bush is coming back to Honolulu October 2nd and 3rd at the Republic. You can get your tickets at BAMFproject.com and make sure also to watch our Instagram to win your way in. 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
1: That's a great way to start the weekend. Singing along with the Killers and Mr. Brightside, and you sounded great, I must say. I'm Mike Jones. Now, something else you could do this weekend, shopping with Mike Dirnt's old gear and guitars and everything. He put up his reverb shop, and some of these basses he's selling, he used on Green Day's albums, other ones on tours. Some were lit on fire on stage. There's amps and pedals and all kinds of stuff. And maybe you're not buying it because they are expensive, but still, pretty fun to at least check out if you're a Green Day fan. Search for Mike Dirnt Reverb Store. See what it's all about.

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1: Last resort from Papa Roach. We're down to our last couple days. If you're trying to see Somber in L.A., we've been doing the contest. It's continuing through Sunday. Get on the phone while you're listening to us on the iHeartRadio app. Hit the contest button and enter right there. And you can see Somber in the fall in L.A. Go to his show. Meet him backstage. Do it VIP style. Enter today, tomorrow, and Sunday. Make it happen so you can see Somber in L.A.

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1: Other side with the Red Hot Chili Peppers. I've never heard of anything like this. A teacher has a fart corner in her classroom. We got to talk about it in a few minutes. 3 Days Grace.

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1: Linkin Park says heavy is the crown, and a teacher in Houston said, here's the corner if you need to fart. Go on. I'm Mike Jones. This is crazy to me that this teacher set up a fart corner in her classroom. So if kids want to go there and pass gas, they can. Or they can keep doing it at their seats, try to do it quietly, and then maybe blame someone else for it. But can you imagine that? She's saying it takes the shame out of it. If you go to the fart corner, that's all the shame. Everyone's going to be looking like, oh no, where's Mike Jones going? The fart corner. What are you thinking?
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1: I remember a while back that Stephen Jenkins from Third Eye Blind showed up as a surprise guest at the iHeartRadio Music Festival. And that's one of the cool things about the festival. 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When you have people from so many different musical genres, like this year how we have Muse and Major Lazer and Kenny Chesney and Snoop and BTS and everyone. Collaborations can happen. You never know. Well, you can be there starting again on Monday. We're going to have more trips to win, more chances to get to Vegas, and $1,000 every day next week, 9 a.m., 1 and 5 p.m.

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I'm Mike Jones. Bush is coming back to Honolulu October 2nd and 3rd at the Republic. 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
1: Rise Against, I love their tour poster. They used the bowling alley for it. You can see it on their Instagram, at Rise Against. And your man Mike Jones, my bowling team, Threes Company, we had a big win the other night. We'll see how the last 2 weeks of the season play out. I know, though, of all the other teams, we have 24 teams in the league, we have the best name by far. Threes Company definitely beats Spare Me and the Bowling Stones and the Kingpins. Threes Company, number one name.

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1: Why don't you get a job, says The Offspring. Well, it is the weekend, so we'll think about working again on Monday. I'm Mike Jones, but I hope you have a great weekend, and I hope over the next couple days you have time to listen to Weezer's new gold album that came out. I'm excited to hear all the songs. We have one of the new ones now. We might as well be strangers. Weezer and Wednesday together. And don't forget, also, starting on Monday, we'll have more chances to see them and everyone at the iHeartRadio Music Festival. You can win a trip every day next week. We got chances at 9 a.m., 1 and 5 p.m.

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You know, if you haven't seen the music video for the new Cage the Elephant song yet, I highly recommend you check it out. A, just because it's a great song. B, because it looks like they shot it on a flip phone or like an old digital camera where we were like taking mirror pictures. So looks super nostalgic. Also, Matt Schultz, lead singer, directed the whole thing. It's for this song called Beaches in Tennessee.

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1: All right, we're going to practice a little teamwork right now. 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Okay, that's your part. And then my part is I'll play it for you. Right? 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Just open the free iHeartRadio app, tap the little microphone button. It's our talk back feature, you know. Just tell me your name, where you're listening from, obviously what you want to hear. That was our deal, right? You hit send on that message, and then I do my part.
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Star 99.1. So apparently yesterday was National Radio Day, which feels fun. It's Alex Mack. I just want you to know, every day is National Radio Day to me. I know, boo, corny. But look, seriously, I don't think I say this enough. I really do appreciate you being here and listening to the show. 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Feels like we're actually hanging out. And you know what? On this, we'll call it National Radio Week, I appreciate you.

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My name's Alex Mack. Hey, look, Bush is coming back to Honolulu October 2nd and 3rd at the Republic. So make sure you get your tickets at BAMFproject.com and keep an eye out on our IG to win your way in. 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
1: Well, big shouts are in order for the Foo Fighters. I just saw they hit a huge milestone. They're now officially the band with the most appearances on the alternative charts, just past U2, which is crazy. 45 different times they've hit the charts. I'm not surprised, but that feels like a big deal. A new one right now from the Foo Fighters. It's called Window.

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Hawaii's alternative rock star, 99.1. What's going on? It's Alex Mack. Now, it's always really cool for me to see bands that, like, I've introduced to you on our new music show on Emerging Alt. Little shameless plug here, every weeknight at 11. But to see them kind of, like, explode, right? Like, get bigger and more popular. Like, these guys, Edge Hill, bigger than ever. They just announced, like, a huge U.S. tour. So if you get a chance to go see them, you should check them out. 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It's called Double Take.

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1: Hey, what's going on? It's Alex Mack. I've been getting so many ads for like back to school stuff, and it kind of makes me not sad, but like super nostalgic. I guess a little old. 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I guess like you could do that for work, but it just doesn't have the same whimsy to it.

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1: Hey, what's going on? It's Alex Mack. Earlier this week, I got to see Modest Mouse open for My Chemical Romance. Just an incredible show, but like one of the biggest takeaways outside of the music, right, was that the lead singer was wearing like a suit jacket, like a blazer, in the middle of a baseball stadium. It was so hot, and he took the jacket off eventually. Everybody cheered. He had completely sweat through his shirt. I was like, that's dedication to the fit. I like that. Hey, one of the new ones from Modest Mouse right now, it's called Picking Dragon's Pockets.
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1: Hey, what's going on? It's Alex Mack. Now, I don't know if you remember a little bit ago, there was like a crash on the moon. It was like bits of a SpaceX rocket that literally hit the moon. Apparently, NASA located the crash site, which I hoped that they would. Apparently, the crater was 60 feet across and less than 10 feet deep. Now, even though that doesn't seem like so massive, I still am not like sure that we're getting the whole story. Something crashes into the moon and then we just like didn't even talk about it anymore. I'm suspicious.

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1: I've never been so inspired by a song on the radio to go look myself up online. It's Alex Mack. If it's been a minute since you Googled yourself, just get inspired by Julia Wolf. One of the lyrics in this song is, I stalk myself on the internet just to see what you'll find. Hopefully it's not too surprising. It's in this song called In My Room. I want

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1: Let's get some more requests on. 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I'm ready to kick off the weekend. 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But you hit send on that message and it comes right to me.
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10: Now

Hawaii's alternative rock star, 99.1. What's up? It's Alex Mack. I feel like I can't even begin to keep up with all these Marvel movies coming out. I mean, honestly, it's a miracle I saw Spider-Man, but we got that new Avengers later this year, and they just announced another Ghost Rider movie, which, I'll be honest, I like the Nick Cage one, but this version with Ryan Gosling, July 28th of 2028. I can't even begin to fathom 2028, let alone what movies I'm going to see.

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My name's Alex Mack. Hey, look, Bush is coming back to Honolulu October 2nd and 3rd at the Republic. 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
1: Hey, what's up? It's Alex Mack. I feel like I've been talking about Florida a lot recently. Like, it just keeps popping up. Maybe my TikTok knows I looked something up, but apparently they just opened a full-on, like, jellyfish museum in Pompano Beach, which I think is cool, but also feels like a little distracting, you know, from Florida testing flying cars and that steakhouse where you can have dinner naked, plus everything else in Florida. I mean, a jellyfish museum is cool, but like a naked steak dinner, I feel like I can't get that out of my head. It's the

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1: Hey, what's going on? It's Alex Mack. Now, I am not even close to being a parent, but I did think that this was interesting and something I would keep in mind if I were. Apparently, having your kids play outside helps prevent nearsightedness. Now, I am not a scientist, but apparently there's something with, like, the rays and your eyeballs. I don't know. I just feel like going outside as a kid is important for a lot of reasons, but, you know, preventing nearsightedness, also very good.

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1: Now, I'm not surprised by this, but I do think it's interesting. It's Alex Mack. Just reading that Roger Goodell, you know, the NFL commissioner, is saying that overseas NFL teams in, like, a Super Bowl outside the U.S. are basically inevitable at this point. And look, I love football, but I didn't realize the rest of the world did.
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1: I don't know if my phone or, like, you know, my social media algorithm has, like, the wrong person, but I keep getting all these videos for, like, really expensive, like, luxury watches. Like, dude, I'm scrolling on Instagram today and this reel came up. It was like, there's no better pastime on the airplane. And it was like a guy polishing his Rolex. Like, looking down at my Casio, I'm like, yeah, pretty sure you got the wrong guy.

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My name's Alex Mack. Hey, look, Bush is coming back to Honolulu October 2nd and 3rd at the Republic. 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

Hawaii's alternative rock star, 99.1. Hey, what's up? It's Alex Mack. I feel like I got completely called out by this study. AAA Foundation for Traffic Safety did this study showing that most Americans tend to agree that 10 miles per hour over the speed limit is totally fine. I don't know if you were raised in a similar area to me, but the adage I learned growing up was 9, you're fine, 10, you're mine. I still follow that every day. And I understand that I shouldn't, but most Americans and I are on the same page. What do you say?

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1: 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Evanescence, who will you follow? Cage the Elephant, Beaches in Tennessee. I'm going back to those
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1: 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My name's Alex Mack. Not only am I your night host, but I also host your new music show. Yeah, Emerging Alt. A full hour of all the best new releases, handpicked just for you. So make sure you're hanging out. Emerging Alt is kicking off here at 11 o'clock.

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2: 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I'm your host, Alex Mack, with iHeartRadio. 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Shout out where you're hanging out. Shout out your city. But let's go ahead and get things started right now with the new one from Goose, not to be confused with Geese. This is Good Times, End Times on Emerging Alt.

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1: What's going on? It's Alex Mack, your host here on Emerging Alt. So excited to be playing you new stuff from Fontaines D.C. I've been waiting for this, and we just found out we're getting their new album, Dopamine Chamber, coming out October 16th. It's supposed to be, like, kind of heady, right? They're calling it, like, mood-altering, talking about, like, the psychological thriller Ripley, AI, politics, climate change, celebrity drama. So I feel like it's going to be a really interesting listen, and we got this one to kick it off. New from Fontaines, D.C., called Mary.

0: Weekend together on the Friday edition of Emerging Alt, just because it is, you know, this full hour of all new stuff taking us directly into Saturday, and in like kind of the best way possible. Not only are you getting like all these songs that you could be adding to your weekend playlist, but maybe hearing some stuff that you haven't heard before. Like I have Violet Grohl coming up. We're doing Joyce Manor, the Linda Lindas, new Phoebe Bridgers. So keep hanging out, keep chiming in. I want to hear, you know, what you think of the show so far. 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
1: Hey, what's going on? It's Alex Mack, your host here on Emerging Alt. If you missed all of my shenanigans at Vans Warped Tour, I was out the Long Beach weekend. Crazy time. Honestly, a dream getting to catch up with so many of bands that have like become my friends, you know, that I've been fans of since I was a little kid. And honestly, like getting to meet new bands. Like, I've never gotten a chance to talk to Joyce Manor before. We talked about really the story behind this song. If you haven't seen that video, it's on the Instagram at Alex Mack Live. But listen to the song first, then watch the video. It's called I Used to Go to This

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1: Now, if you've listened to Emerging Alt before, you know I'm a huge music video guy. It's Alex Mack, your host here, and I've got another one to recommend. No shocker. You have to watch the video for the Linda Linda song, Burning Out. It just, like, it makes you want to spend time with your friends. Also, they have this, like, badass, like, custom painted van that they're riding around in. Worth the watch. Again, it's for this song called Burning Out.

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1: I mean, just a nightmare scenario. It's Alex Mack, your host here on Emerging Alt. Just reading about how Phoebe Bridgers got appendicitis on her birthday, had to cancel a bunch of like shows and appearances in the UK. Man, that's like an illness that I am afraid of constantly. But man, to get it on your birthday, hey, the good news is the new record that we just got is incredible, Lost Weekend. Hopefully that was a good enough birthday present, and hopefully she's feeling better. This song is on there. It's called Lost Boys.

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0: 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My name's Alex Mack, your host here on iHeartRadio's Emerging Alt. I just get to put together a full hour of all the best new releases. Kind of, you know, a chance for us to hang out and be music nerds. Speaking of, I do want to know what you've thought so far. Like, if you've had a favorite. Maybe it was the Phoebe Bridgers I just played for you. We did Steve Lacy, the Linda Lindas, Joyce Manor on the show tonight. I mean, you chime in. Tell me what you need more of next week. You can always DM me at AlexMackLive. That's the same handle for everything. I think I'm on Instagram the most. Doesn't matter. I'll check them all. At AlexMackLive. Hit me up.
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1: Okay, when I tell you to, you know, DM me with your questions, comments, requests, and all that stuff, please know that I am actually checking those messages. My name's Alex Mack. I am your host here on Emerging Alt. Listener friend Adam has hit me up so many times about playing this neighborhood song. Private by the Neighborhood. Where's Private? Where did Private go? Where was Private? You don't know how badly I need to hear this song. Well, okay. I have gotten your messages, Adam, and this one is for you. It's the neighborhood right now. The song's called Private. Yeah.

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2: 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It's Alex Mack, your host here on Emerging Alt. Have an awesome rest of your weekend. I'm excited to come back on Monday because we're getting even more new music added to the playlist. And remember, we do this every weeknight at 11 o'clock, your full hour of all new stuff, like this one from Sam Fender and Olivia Dean. It's Rein Me In. See ya. No.

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1: Some newish Noah Kahan there with Doors. I mean, like, this whole album he just dropped, every single song, like, hits the messages. Like, who is this man's therapist? Noah Kahan is 29 years old, and the way he can write about the world and life, like, wow. I mean, mind blown, right? What's going on? It's Nikki. How are you? We made it to the weekend. Another weekend here. What is going on in your world? 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
1: 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Yeah, let's keep it going now with New Evanescence. 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

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Hey, it's Nikki with some music discovery now. Almost Monday got their new album. Thank God it's Almost Monday. Coming out September 9th, plus new tour. 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

Star 99.1. Hey, what's going on? Happy Saturday. It's Nikki hanging with you with some new Tame Impala now. Rumors are swirling. Tame Impala might be a Coachella 2027 headliner. We will see about that. This is Loser.

0: Star 99.1 starting back up again right here Monday morning. You're going to have a whole bunch of chances to win a free trip to our iHeartRadio Music Festival going down in Las Vegas. 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

Hawaii's alternative rock star 99.1. Little boys of summer, while it is still summer, though it is flying by, right? What's going on? It's Nikki. This song right here, perhaps unexpected, but I say official now, song of the summer 2026. It's Temper City, Self-Aware.

0: Star 99.1, aloha, it's Nikki. Hang with Woody, Greg, Menace, Seabass, and Gina Grad. 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

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Papa Roach, even if it kills me. Hey, what's going on? How are you? It's Nikki. Thank you so much for hanging with us on this early Saturday, kicking off the weekend together. How about a free trip to Vegas and some free cash? Let's talk about that more in a few minutes.

0: Star 99.1, The Strokes Going Shopping. Hey, what's going on? Good morning. It's Nikki with you. How are you? Thanks so much for hanging with us. This is kind of cool. Gonna have $1,000 up for grabs for you, plus bundling that $1,000 with a free trip to Vegas to go to our iHeartRadio Music Festival next month. All you got to do is just hang out like you're doing it right now. Listen out for the keywords. They go off throughout the day, each day, Monday through Friday. 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

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Hey, it's Nikki with you. 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If there's anything you want us to try to get on for you, let us know. 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

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Let's do some music discovery. Somber, on fire. We know this. Somber summer and all of that in full effect as we speak right now. Here's his latest, My Body Isn't Ready.

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Hawaii's alternative rock Star 99.1. So, yeah, Foo Fighters going to be opening for AC/DC, and clearly, based on the Foo Fighters Instagram post that I saw a couple of days ago, there's some things that even when you are Dave Grohl and or the Foo Fighters, like, just so cool. Even with all of the stuff they've done, all of the success they've had, opening for AC/DC is like one of those, wow, how is this real life?

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0: 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What's going on? It's Nikki. How are you? We made it to the weekend. 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
1: 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It's Nikki hanging with you, keeping it going now with Edge Hill. This is their first number one that they ever got, and I'm sure the first of many, right? It's a double take.

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1: 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Some overnight Chili Peppers, Can't Stop. And you know, we're not going to do that. Instead, we're going to keep it going with some new music here from the one and only Modest Mouse. 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
1: All right, yeah. Just going to go from savior to now self-aware, which I kind of feel like in a weird way, there might be some kind of like late night, overnight, deep statement you could say there. But anyway, here's Temper City. And as the song says, he's too self-aware, aren't we all?

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Star 99.1, Sum 41, landmines on this early Saturday. Good morning. It's Nikki hanging with you. Just got a talk back request for this one. So yeah, let's do it. And as always, if there's something you want us to try to get on for you, let us know. Send us a talk back. This is Blur.

0: Hawaii's alternative rock, Star 99.1. Newish one there from Buffalo Traffic Jam, who are out of Montana. The song is called Fool's Gold. And pretty good, don't you think? Actually, please let us know what you think. Send us a talk back anytime with whatever you think about anything. Just tap that little red mic while you're listening on your iHeartRadio app. And we're good to go. What's going on? It's Nikki. Thank you so much for hanging with us. Got some more chances for you to win a free trip to Vegas to go to our iHeartRadio Music Festival, plus $1,000 spending money coming your way, starting right back up again here Monday morning.
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0: 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Evanescence back at it. Love that. What's going on? It's Nikki. Cage the Elephant also back at it in 2026. Here's their new one, Beaches in Tennessee.
1: They

Star 99.1. Tame Impala here. Rumors are swirling, kind of going crazy all over the internet. Tame Impala might be headlining Coachella 2027. This song this year, obviously huge. So I could see it. It's Dracula.

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Hey, it's Nikki, and mahalo for listening to Star 99.1, The Woody Show is back Monday morning starting at 6 a.m. right here on Hawaii's Alternative Rock

Hawaii's alternative rock, Star 99.1. Hey, it's Nikki, doing some music discovery now from Noah Kahn. Kind of feel like he is having the tour of the summer right now. This one is called Doors.

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Star 99.1. Some early morning girl is there. What's going on? It's Nikki. Good morning. Thank you so much for hanging with us on your early Saturday. Here's Edge Hill. Double take.

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4: 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Insensitivity training for a politically correct world. 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
5: yeah.
4: Gina Grad.
5: Uh-huh.
4: 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We got a lot of feedback. I was talking about how, dude, this 9/11 like every time, 9/11 a.m., 9/11 p.m., what time did my flight take off? According to the text it sent me, your flight departed at 9/11.
6: Yeah.
4: Like 9/11 showing up everywhere. Oh, look at my Aura ring. What time did you officially fall asleep last night? Oh, well, that you fell asleep at 9/11. Like, how and why is it constantly? Well, so now it's like kind of like weirding me out. And we got this whole conversation about, what is it called? Number,
5: angel numbers.
4: Yeah, but no, but there's an angel number.
5: Angel number.
4: Yeah. That's angel number, which we looked into, and what does this
6: it's
4: mean?
6: Very scientific. Yeah.
4: Yeah. So anyway, I think Jeff G's lined up a psychic.
5: Oh, good.
4: Who we're gonna talk to at some point.
5: Nice.
4: Gonna,
6: let's get to the bottom of this.
4: Yeah, we're gonna get to the bottom of it. But we did get some feedback on that whole thing.
7: Hey, Woody and Woody Show. I just wanted to comment on you looking at the clock and everything that has to do with you seeing 9/11 everywhere. I look at the clock every single day at 3:28. Not a huge deal until you realize I'm a Falcons fan, and that's trauma.
4: Yeah, that was the Super Bowl where they blew it, remember?
5: Oh,
8: yeah. I mean, can't this be explained that you have like some kind of internal clock that makes you look at those times?
4: We talked about that.
9: Confirmation bias.
5: Yeah.
4: Once now, the time is one thing, like when you notice the clock at those particular times, you know, but like when the flight took off at exactly 9/11.
9: That's a totally different thing.
6: Yes.
9: That's the next level.
6: That's doom and gloom.
4: That's the next level of it.
9: Yeah.
4: I know. It's not just because you're right. Like your body clock may... You know, like how you wake up even before the alarm goes off, maybe 10 minutes
6: before.
4: Same
6: time every day.
4: Yeah, whether the alarm is set or not.
6: Yeah.
4: Like, that kind of thing.
9: But it's more about like once you buy a certain type of car, you start noticing that other car on the road.
6: Yes.
9: Because you're looking for it. Your brain's cued to it.
6: And one flight out of how many dozens of flights in the past few years took off at 9/11? That one.
4: Yeah, but it was in the same week where the Aura ring, I fell asleep at exactly 9/11.
8: Greg.
6: How
8: about that,
6: death.
8: Greg?
9: Idiot.
4: No, I'm saying like it's one thing if you notice it, I think, every once in a while, but like when you've noticed it, like say five times in the past 2 days.
9: That's a different thing, Greg.
4: Yeah,
6: yes,
4: yeah.
6: It is, factually.
4: Yeah. What if it turns out you guys are going to feel so stupid when that turns out
6: you
4: to
6: know
4: be
6: it.
4: Legit?
5: For sure.
6: You know
9: Thank
6: it.
9: You.
6: Yeah. Should have listened.
4: Yeah.
9: I've actually known several different people who've had the same 9/11 problem. Guess what? It happened after 2001.
5: You don't say.
4: Yeah.
9: Because that put that thing in your head to begin with.
4: Yeah.
8: I see it on cars a lot.
4: Yeah. See, now, Greg.
6: Especially Porsches.
5: Yeah, exactly.
6: Weird.
4: Yeah, Greg. Yes. I just want to say, I have more of an understanding. I think you might have an understanding now, too. Like, when we talk about ghosts and you're telling your stories.
6: Yeah.
4: This is that. You are me.
5: Mm-hmm. Is that real?
4: Because I'm going, nope, it's
6: but
4: legit.
6: But mine is real.
4: Nope, it's legit. So, like they said, well, you know what? Walk a mile in another man's shoes.
6: Yeah,
4: like, that's what I'm doing.
6: The ghost thing is just factual.
4: All right.
5: We need to have the psychic suss out both of these
6: exactly.
5: things.
6: Exactly.
4: Yeah. Yeah.
6: It doesn't necessarily mean a bad thing.
4: We had that story about the emu. Remember the woman was talking about? She went to that, was it a wedding or party or something like that? And they
6: Isn't
4: had killed and like were cooking up an emu.
6: Was it gender reveal maybe?
4: Yeah, and then I was like, dude, whose idea was it at Liberty Mutual, the Limu emu?
8: Yeah.
4: Like how stupid.
10: Since you guys don't like to pay attention to things, I'll help you out real quick. Pretty much figured this out on my own as I've never had it validated, but Liberty Mutual with the Limu emu is a combination of the end and beginning of those words. 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
1: The Woody Show. So there have been some changes for the gathering of the Juggalos.
2: I'm worried, you guys.
1: Do they have to? Did they legally have to move locations? Like, they weren't invited back to where they've been having?
2: That is the rumor, because Shaggy 2 Dope, he's the skinnier of the Insane Clowns.
1: Okay, yeah.
2: He does a live stream where he mentioned that, like, they were getting in big trouble for things like porta potties, where they were having to pay because people would just destroy. They would blow up porta potties with fireworks,
1: of course,
2: and just and tag melt them and trash them and melt them. And
1: so the gathering of Juggalos are fans, super fans, self-claimed fans of Insane Clown Posse, a clown rap group who late '90s, early 2000s was kind of like their peak and their heyday, but that hasn't stopped now. It's kind of sad when you see, like, 50-year-old dudes with hatchet tattoos. I'm saying, like, at least when you're, like, 19 years old and you had the Hatchet Man tattoo and, you know, like, oh, yeah, for the clowns. And, you know, you're going to the show. That's different than now you're a 50-year-old man with the hatchet tattoo, still dressed in the same way.
3: Can't afford to get home after the show.
1: And just such a, what's the term, simp for, you know, two other old dudes dressed up as clowns.
2: Well, it's so strange, Greg, because now they have those Hatchet Man tattoos, but they're in business suits and, you know, the CEOs.
4: In banking.
2: They still work at gas stations.
5: A couple things. One, you never stop being a fan. Two, they still have Insane Clown Posse stuff at Hot Topic.
1: Oh,
6: okay.
1: Well,
5: you can get the vinyl.
1: Forget what I said.
2: I believe a lot of that is irony, obviously. But there are some newer Juggalo and Juggalette fans that do show up. But the reason I'm worried is because they have moved venues. They had it outside of Columbus, Ohio, at an actual, like, festival area with a real parking, real stage. This thing hosts events all the time.
1: Right.
2: They moved it to Max Creek, Missouri. Now, you're Max Creek, I know that. No, you don't. You've never been. No one's ever been.
1: Where exactly is that? I mean, I lived in Missouri for a long time.
2: That is south of Lake of the Ozarks. It's triangulated south of Kansas City and St. Louis, about equally.
6: It's in the middle of nowhere.
2: Yeah, north of Springfield, literally the middle of nowhere.
6: It's the middle of the state.
2: Exactly. And it is, the new venue does not have a stage. Huh. Does not have parking for several thousand Juggalos.
3: Are they going to fence off an area?
2: It's adjacent to part of a creek/river, so a lot of people are just going to float into it for free.
3: I was going to say.
1: He's not kidding.
6: Float into it.
2: So here's the problem is now you have to then, because there is no infrastructure at this new venue. I use that term very loosely. You got to stop by the local bar to pick up your ticket.
6: That rules.
3: Really?
2: And then you go to wherever they got a, then they have a parking area somewhere set up on site, and then I think they shuttle you in.
6: Oh,
3: because it sounds organized.
2: That's the thing. It's this giant.
1: Who's the company that signed up to be the shuttle service?
6: Yeah, that's a bad dice roll.
1: Yeah,
5: they're getting paid a lot. And they're getting paid up front.
1: Yeah, because all those seats are going to get torn out.
6: Oh, yeah.
1: They're going to trash
6: on them.
1: Yeah.
2: And we've already got an arrest. People showed up on Monday. We've already got an arrest. Sorry, guys.
1: I haven't even started yet.
2: Blunt Man is currently being held at the Camden County Jail in Camden, Missouri.
6: Oh, no.
5: I forgot. Can you bring your own liquor into the venue?
2: That's the great thing about the Juggalos gathering, I've always said, is there are no rules.
3: Yeah, so people bring stuff and sell it. Right?
2: I bring, there's, it's literally sell, and by the way, sell stuff, drugs everywhere. Yeah. Molly, weed, LSD, etc. Nice. Nothing, meth, and that stuff, not.
1: Have everybody's like showing off their buttholes? Like, thing, like, show me your butthole.
2: Show me your butthole. That's
1: like the greeting at the Juggalos.
6: They're like dogs.
2: Weed's legal in Missouri, but this guy apparently, and I've got his booking thing pulled up here, he was trafficking. He brought so much weed.
5: Oh my God.
2: By the way, how do they know this, that Michael Jones, a.k.a. Blunt Man? Because he advertised it on the Juggalo Facebook page.
6: There you go.
5: The reason I'm asking.
1: And I'm sure the cops aren't keeping an eye on that.
2: Yeah. No.
1: To kind of know what to expect.
6: The Juggalo message board.
5: The reason I'm asking about if you can bring in your own liquor and the people being there so early, because sometimes with these festivals, people go to the venue and they'll bury alcohol on the ground. No, it's true. It'll happen at Lollapalooza and like Outside Lands in San Francisco.
6: With like an air tag or?
5: Yeah, they'll just like bury it underground and then they go the day of the festival and then they take it out of the ground.
1: Smart.
2: Well, see, here's the thing. That. No one could get to this place ahead of time. So but it's not necessary.
1: But even the places that were easier to get to, dude, people were like hitchhiking across the country because they couldn't even afford the bus ticket.
2: Oh, all right. I'm on here. I'm on the message board right now. Well, here's from Mike said, well, great. The bus has screwed me. whatever that means. So he wasn't allowed on the Greyhound. I'm sure they screwed him.
1: Imagine being banned from Greyhound.
2: I wonder if any homies from Oklahoma City are leaving today so I can get a ride. I only need to get to Springfield.
5: What? That's still pretty far.
2: Yeah, like, might as well go the rest of the way. Yeah. This guy, here's another guy. Brandon needs a ride from Jefferson City. One guy and one dog, please.
3: Oh.
2: But you get that dogs are brought to the gathering of the Juggalos.
6: That worries
2: Babies
6: me.
2: Babies are brought. And by the way, and I've said this before.
1: Because you can't find a sitter. You
6: right.
1: know?
2: Well, you can't find slash afford. And I've said this before. I've stayed on site a couple times, and it's a nightmare because from sundown to about 5 a.m., it's constant fireworks.
3: And anarchy, right?
2: Mm-hmm. Yeah, there's the thieving and all that stuff.
1: Yeah.
2: But if you're at
1: criming.
2: Criming and stuff.
3: In general, what is the most normal thing about the gathering? Are there medics there? Are there any sort of organized security?
2: That's also why I'm
3: anything normal?
2: That's also why I'm worried, because I have seen a medic before.
3: Yeah.
2: But that's, again, that's at these places that were, when it was in Oklahoma City or outside of Columbus. Uh-huh. I don't know that they are going to be able to get to this is Nowheresville, Missouri.
3: Right.
2: So, and that with a body of water there, and they have on the calendar organized swimming.
6: Organized.
2: There will be drownings. Oh, I guarantee it.
6: Is it true that the tickets are like $300?
2: Well, yeah, they still got to pay all these artists. And by all these artists, I mean Vanilla Ice and Tech N9ne. And then everybody else is a Juggalo rapper.
1: That's why you can only afford to go once every 5 years on a Juggalo salary.
2: Postings are about how I can't afford to go this year. Will somebody get me a Hatchet Man amulet or something?
1: Yeah. So I can't wait to hear what Seabass comes back with from the Gathering of Juggalos this year. If he comes back at all. But we do have some clips that we're going to play for you coming up next. Ghosts of Juggalos Past. Like, really, some of the best people, the more interesting people of all the years. How many years total have you gone? You've gone a number.
2: About a dozen,
1: at least.
2: Total.
1: And some of the more interesting people that Seabass has met at the Gathering of the Juggalos. We'll have that for you next here on The Woody Show. Hang on.
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1: It's not that hard anymore.
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15: Uh-huh.
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18: Paging Mr. Herman. Mr. Pee-wee Herman.
15: If I watched that movie today, would I like it?
19: I think so.
15: Yeah?
19: We watched it recently. We were still
15: watching
19: it.
20: Really?
21: You have a telephone call at the front desk.
22: Nah, unless you're high, probably.
19: I mean, really?
22: Yeah.
15: I mean, super nostalgia.
19: Yeah, I mean, I think that's most of
15: like
19: it.
15: Like Pee-wee eating Mr. T cereal.
22: Mr. T cereal.
19: Yeah, it's great.
15: Yeah,
19: Francis.
15: I don't know. I feel like I might...
22: I don't think you
19: give it
22: hate
19: a try.
22: It or love
15: yeah.
22: it.
15: I do want to watch... I haven't watched. I want to watch the documentary.
19: Oh, I haven't watched it
15: about
19: either.
15: About Paul Rubens.
22: Yeah. Oh, I loved it. I want to watch
15: my
22: it
15: My wife
22: again.
15: Said it's great.
22: It's really good.
15: She watched that. Mm-hmm.
22: All
15: right. Can't wait to see what Seabass comes back with. From the gathering of the Juggalos, all the Insane Clown Posse fans gathering in Southern Missouri this year, if they can make it. Maybe that's why. Maybe they put it in a place like that to keep the crowd down. Like the, you know what I mean? Like, honestly, they kind of keep the numbers down.
23: They don't have to. I mean, it's Juggalo gathering is well attended, but they've never sold out.
15: But I'm saying, like, you know, maybe to try to you know, quiet some of the chaos.
1: No.
15: You know, just keep it in a more remote area, harder to get to. Mm-hmm. It's like how families will do, like, if you're going to get married, you know, you have a destination wedding to cut out.
2: Knowing people won't
15: come. Yeah, knowing that most people won't be able to make it.
2: I love those.
23: Theory, but no. Yeah.
1: No, that would be a smart
15: But we've met some real characters over the years that Seabass has brought back from Gathering of the Juggalos. Ghosts of Juggalos Past.
23: This is my personal favorite, and this is a man who, he blew up the internet some almost 10 years ago when it was a clown at the gathering and he was just out there eating people's feet.
15: Oh, Flip-Flop.
2: Oh,
23: it's
2: Flip-Flop
23: the clown.
2: Is he still alive?
23: He is still alive. I have some more news about Flip-Flop in a second, but I walked upon him back in 2017 while he was eating feet.
16: Oh, yeah.
20: How you doing to you?
16: Feet. Down there. That was some good protein right there.
20: So, Flip-Flop, what'd you just do?
16: I ate some feet.
20: And why do you love feet so much, Flip-Flop?
16: It's like asking, why do you breathe air?
15: Yeah, it's just like that.
2: That's right.
1: Yeah, he's
2: correct.
23: Yeah. Flip-Flop the Clown, he was often credited for launching the career of All Gas, No Brakes, which later became Channel 5 News with Andrew Callahan, because he was one of, I think he was at that same convention, same Juggalo gathering I was. And you just see this clown eating feet. And you're like, all right.
1: Yeah.
23: That's what happens at the Gathering of the Juggalos.
1: And then he became a star.
23: And fortunately, Flip-Flop is probably retired now.
15: Oh, no.
23: A few years after that, he went to several gatherings, but he got mad.
15: He developed a foot allergy.
23: He got mad because the Juggalos were like, they would love to take photos with him because he was like the big celebrity, but they wouldn't pay for him to go and stuff like that.
2: He kind of got angry.
23: Right. And now, just recently... his YouTube and his Instagram pages have been deleted.
1: Oh, no.
23: I guess it's semi-sexual, and a lot of his rapping and songs were about, you know, doing things at people's toes and stuff of that nature.
15: Yeah. All right. Hey, you know what? It was a good run.
23: Yeah. Flew too close to the sun.
1: Yeah. Couldn't handle the fame, dude.
15: What's the quote? Don't cry because it's over.
24: Smile because it happened.
15: You know? Yeah.
23: Love you, Flippy. Later that same year, actually, the Juggalos decided to march on Washington, D.C. Why? Because the FBI had labeled them a sort of a gang.
15: Oh, that's right.
23: They said, Juggalos, people don't, like, what is a Juggalo? Well, they're just fans of ICP. They happen to do a lot of criminal activity while they're together, but that doesn't mean they're a gang. And so ICP, the band, went up to in front of the Lincoln Memorial, Monument, whatever, and had a big old rally. And while they were there, though, Violent J, that's the fat of the two rappers, he told these Juggalos, hey, while you're here, I know what your natural tendency is to act up and do bad things, but don't do that.
25: Don't give them what they want. Don't be the criminals they're saying we are in front of them. Don't be the thugs, the vandals, and the hoodlums they're claiming we are while they're looking.
15: Don't do it while they're looking.
23: He knows what's going on.
15: Yep. The ghosts of Juggalos Past.
23: This is another lady, Ren. She was at the gathering, and she kind of just zoned out by herself. Telling me about not only her past, but her future Juggalo ideas.
26: Back in 2011, I gave my kid's dad a job on the Ferris wheel.
15: Oh, nice.
20: Where are your kids right now? Are they hanging out with you at the gathering? So there are kids here, right?
26: There are. Our kids are kind of scattered with their parents, and then my eldest is here.
24: Oh, wait.
26: I don't want to say it's chaos, because this is normal.
23: Yeah.
26: Magic.
20: This is Carnival.
26: Exactly.
15: Yeah, totally.
1: All right.
23: I think Gina and Sammy caught that. Their parents. Aren't you their mom?
24: Wait a second.
27: Their kids are scattered with their parents?
23: These are two term parent loosely.
15: Yeah,
23: that's a easy cover word that dumb people use when to describe an experience. Magical.
2: Yeah.
23: Well, it is. Like she said, it's just chaos. It's insanity. It's drugs. And,
15: it's magical.
23: But let's call it things magical, and that covers it.
15: The ghosts of Juggalos Past.
23: This is, you'll recognize this clip in a minute, but Zach was talking to me about how, despite their being called family and everybody's friends when they're at the Juggalo gathering, we've heard dozens of stories from the Juggalos' mouths how they get stuff stolen. I've seen Juggalos being chased through the gathering because they stole from other people. Because they're all poor and they're all grimy and they're all thieves.
15: Yeah.
23: And so Zach said he's not going to allow that from his Juggalos.
28: I am afraid with all the backstabbing cowards, with all the thieves.
15: Oh, yeah.
28: Family! Family!
15: That's it.
28: Family! Family! Family!
15: We have used that clip for years.
23: So yeah, he was getting into like, hey, I'm sorry about these thieves out here, but the crowd was like, hey, let's just chant. If we chant family loud enough, it won't matter.
28: Family!
15: Sure.
2: I like how he's mid-sentence and just joins in the chat.
15: Yeah. Yeah. Somebody said, ever wonder what these people do the other 51 weeks of the year?
1: Well, save up to go to the gathering.
23: I will say, again, join their Facebook groups, if you can find any message boards, because it's a interesting story into the lives of these people outside of the gathering.
2: I'm surprised there hasn't been a documentary.
23: There have been little ones like here and there. Yeah, like the Channel 5 one.
15: The Ghosts of Juggalos Past.
23: This Juggalette, she won, I think this is, there's two female contests. There's the Juggalette, Miss Juggalette contest and the Wet T-shirt contest. And I think she won the Wet T-shirt contest, which is basically a live sex show.
3: You did something on stage, though, that I thought should have won. What was that?
4: So first I in a bucket and might have poured it in my mouth, and then I also made my panties disappear.
15: Oh.
24: Magic.
15: Panty stuffing.
24: I love magic.
23: Right, she made them disappear. Not in her mouth.
2: Oh. No.
23: But the only other place on a woman that could fit a panty.
5: Okay, terrific.
23: After doing something in a bucket and...
15: Yeah.
24: God's purse.
15: Yeah.
23: Just like any old wet t-shirt contest.
2: It's like most pageants.
15: I would get NBC, nothing but class.
23: I talked to her about her talents.
3: I gotta ask, is that a move that you practice?
4: Oh, yeah, I've done it before.
3: Oh, okay.
4: Yeah.
3: So,
4: I have a few, what do you call it, party tricks.
3: What else can you make disappear?
4: I can actually shoot a ping pong ball on my...
3: Okay.
15: Nice.
2: That's
24: nice. Talent. She's an athlete.
2: I would watch that.
23: I will give the Juggalos credit, and this is why I've said you should go once in your life. It is no holds barred. It is, they don't give a crap about nudity, sexual acts, again, drug use, if you're into that sort of thing. Now, you might die.
15: Sure.
23: People have.
15: There's no one there to save you.
23: Yeah. Again, your life is in your own hands, but if you're okay with that.
2: You'll bathe in a lake.
24: It's the purge.
1: You're good.
15: We got time for one more. The Ghosts of Juggalos Past.
23: And speaking of past, this is a guy who he's just a cool dude. His name's Alaska. He was well known amongst the Juggalos, and I was just talking to him about why he's there.
3: What is your name?
6: Stony motherfucking Rony, party with Alaska. I ain't moosing around.
23: Moosing around.
3: And what number gathering is this for you?
6: 9. This is my home. You ain't here. You ain't here. You're not partying with Alaska.
15: Yeah, man. Huh. All right, well.
2: Oh, my God.
24: I think I've been doing life wrong.
2: He's mega dead.
23: Well, he is dead. Yes, Greg. Alaska has died.
15: Oh, no.
2: He was legit homeless, right?
23: He came from Alaska.
2: Legally homeless.
15: He would be there in spirit.
23: Yeah. R.I.P.
15: Yeah. Well, I can't wait to see who we meet this year at the Gathering of the Juggalos in Southern Missouri. Seabass will be on the scene. And he will come back with a full report.
23: Hopefully.
15: For us here, yeah. Hopefully he will come back if he makes it back. 877-44-WOODY. Text us 22987. Be right back.
7: And I understand. I like bugs. 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I feel bad.
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2: Oh, well, coming up this hour, we're going to talk to Rich DeMuro, Rich on Tech. He's got a lot of stuff to share with us. And there's been so many stories about the different scams, you know, that people are using tech to pull off.
3: Oh.
2: And you got to be super careful. So he's got some insight on some of that. Somebody had just texted us, actually, saying, I'm way behind on you guys' podcast.
4: Oh, no.
2: G-U-I-S-E-S. But I speak that language.
3: Yeah, we get it.
2: But I'm listening to you guys talk about one of the scams. My coworker got scammed last year, and a lot of her money got taken out of her Wells Fargo account.
4: Oh, no.
2: It turned out it was an inside job. It was another Wells Fargo employee.
5: Wow. Low life.
2: Yeah, so not even... Didn't click on something you weren't supposed to click on or whatever, just an inside job. That still happens. That's so old-timey.
3: Yeah, so you can protect yourself as good as you can, but right. Not enough.
5: That was my huge fear about a week ago. Like, what if you go on your banking app and it says zero and they just say, we don't know who you are.
3: Who are you?
5: What? Who?
4: Huh?
2: Huh?
5: What money?
2: Yeah,
5: what?
2: So Rich DeMuro have some stuff on that for you. 877-44-WOODY. You can send us a text, check in over to 22987. 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
2: Hey,
1: Rich.
2: Thanks for having me back. Appreciate it.
1: How was Denver? Like, I saw that you were in Denver with your family.
3: All dressed up.
1: And that is a city, other than the airport. I've been to the airport. I've never stepped outside of the airport.
4: Same.
1: How is Denver?
2: It's great. I mean, my friend called it the California of the mountains today.
5: I never heard that term.
1: California of the mountains. All right.
2: I will tell you, Cherry Creek, the area we stayed in, was amazing. You could walk everywhere, lots of good restaurants, lots of things to do. The rain and the weather, I will just say, in California, we take a lot for granted. I mean, even though it was beautiful there, we did get caught in some pretty gnarly rain, but it was awesome.
1: So, Rich, a lot of different tech stuff to talk about, but I saw you had some advice on don't pay full price for NFL Sunday ticket. We're very excited that football is coming back.
6: Yes.
1: So walk us through this. I know Verizon's got an offer, right?
2: Yeah, so I mean, this all started with my kid who basically wants to watch the Jets. I know, he's a martyr for punishment.
6: Yeah.
2: But he's want to watch all those games. So last year we subscribed for the first time. And the first time you subscribe, of course, you get the sweetheart deal, right? Because it's your first time, they're getting you into the mix, and you're like, okay, cool. Now this year, they're like, okay, now you got to pony up $500 for the full thing. So I went online, and I was like, okay, there's got to be some discounts somewhere. So yes, Verizon, if you do something like upgrade a line or add a line, they will give it to you completely for free. But that's a lot of work to get it for free. But if you're a Verizon customer.
1: And that's all through, because it's on YouTube TV.
2: YouTube controls this, right? Like, it used to be a DirecTV thing. Now it's all YouTube. You do not need a YouTube TV subscription to get Sunday tickets.

0: Ticket. 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
1: Standalone.
0: Ticket, and yeah, and you'll watch it through the YouTube app on your TV. And when I mentioned Verizon as the way to get the subscription, you're just buying the subscription through them. You don't have to watch this on your tiny phone screen. You
1: Correct.
0: can, you know, you just log in and basically you have it. So if you're an existing Verizon customer, you can get it for basically half price, which is what I ended up doing. It was like $230. Students, if you're a college student, you can get it for $119. You have to go through a company called Sheer ID. And then if you're military, teacher, first responder, healthcare, you can go through ID.me, and that is basically $200. And if you've never subscribed before, you can check out the pages on YouTube TV and see if they have a deal. Sometimes they'll give you a first-time subscriber deal that's a little bit cheaper.
1: Yeah, the NFL Sunday Ticket is like a must for me. It's the whole reason I had DirecTV originally, and now it's one of the things I'm paying for that I never really use. Can't tell you the last time I watched anything on DirecTV. Everything's been through like a streaming app. One thing I did see is that the NFL is coming after a lot of bars and restaurants that show, you know, they have the games on at the bar on Sundays. And now because of the way it works is like you used to have DirecTV and it would just be able to split off to the different TVs throughout the bar. But now, like the NFL is like coming after those bars to have individual subscriptions on each
2: Oh,
1: TV.
2: that's mean.
3: Oh, that's ridiculous.
1: Yeah, to be able to carry, you know, the games
4: Oh
1: and stuff.
4: my God.
1: There was just a report that I saw about it the other day.
3: Damn.
2: That's
0: Yeah. This is huge because basically they don't want them subscribing to the consumer version
1: Yep.
0: that gives them access. They want them to go. And I just saw a press release about this where basically they signed a deal with this company called, I think it's EverPass Media,
1: Yeah, that's
0: where
1: it. That's
0: they
1: same
0: want you
1: article
0: to
1: I saw.
0: go through them and say, like, hey, you know, basically, I mean, look. There's money in broadcasting and all this stuff, like it's dwindling. And I think sports, especially, there's still a lot of money to be made. And I think that everyone in that world is just holding on to as much as they can of the power they have while they can still do that versus everything else that we've seen collapse when it comes to, you know, financials.
1: So for a bar, like the startup was something like $30,000 for like a bar to be able to then show football games. So like, you know what? We're not,
4: Oh my
1: if the game's not
4: God.
1: on regular television, we're not going to show it.
3: Wow.
0: Who are the
2: That's
0: police
2: insane.
0: that are going, like, who's gets assigned to that beat?
1: Oh,
0: Like, okay, Jim, you're going out to 10 bars today. You're going to bust them for showing that.
1: Oh,
2: like the dark suits and hats.
1: Well, I think the NFL certainly would. That is definitely their speed. And then also, you know, who's the guy, the ring announcer? Michael Buffer.
2: Oh, he gets
1: Michael
2: pissed.
1: Buffer has spies in every corner of the world.
2: That's
1: Anybody ever
2: crazy.
1: says, like, let's get it ready to rumble in a certain way, they send you a cease and desist or a lawsuit.
2: That's crazy.
1: Yeah, it's crazy. Anyway.
0: Well, don't sing happy birthday either.
1: There are
3: No.
1: a lot of things out there to talk about. What else is going on, Rich, on tech?
0: Can I just mention, I want to talk about scams for just a moment because I do this on my radio show a lot. I get so many emails from people that tell me all this stuff, but now I'm getting in real life, like people are coming up to me because I'm talking about this stuff so much saying, you know, I was scammed. You know, I was scammed. So the scammers are after you, and it's, I get it. You've gotten the text messages, you've gotten the emails, but these things are getting really good. And the thing is, they're basically tricking you in so many different ways, right? Like trying to get you to click a link, trying to get you to answer your phone, trying to get you to respond to a text message. And you may be with it and say, okay, nobody falls for this. But I'm telling you, your parents, your grandparents,
1: Oh, yeah.
0: people you're taking care of, they are falling for this stuff like crazy. I got a story. I was at the wedding in Denver, and one of the family members was saying her dad literally got that toll message text and he printed out the QR code so he could scan it with his phone to pay the
2: Oh,
0: fee.
2: no.
0: And she's sitting there like, Dad, come on, that's totally fake. And he's like, No, you know, but you think about it. You might drive on these toll roads, you get those things in the mail that say, hey, by the way, you owe all this money for going on this toll. So my advice is this. Number one, if there's any kind of urgency in anything, do this now. Don't tell anyone. Your money's at risk. Just stop. The other thing is call someone, call a friend, call a family member, verify this stuff independently. And then this is the new one, the voice clone scams that we're hearing so much about.
1: Yeah.
0: The best advice there, I did a video about this on my Instagram, is have a secret family code word. I don't know about you guys, but when I was a kid, you know, stranger danger, if someone came to pick us up at the Y, you had to ask, hey, do you know the code word? You know, they come up to you, they say your parents are in the hospital, whatever. Have that same code word for your grandma or your grandpa and say, hey, if someone calls, if I call you and say I'm being kidnapped or whatever, ask me the code word. If they don't know the code word, hang up on them.
2: That's a great idea.
3: That's good advice.
1: Really good idea. Code word, let me die, Grandma.
3: Yeah,
1: there's so much, man, that it's almost impossible to not get scammed now. Like, the other thing that, and I don't know all the details, I wanted you to explain more to me about, you know, you got to be careful now, the hotel Wi-Fi. You had some story about that recently, Rich.
0: I did. And this is, Microsoft came out with a big post. They said this has been going on since about May. And this one is scary. They call it Captive Crunch. And it's apparently Russian hackers that are compromising the hotel routers and the conference center routers. So, like, you know how you get to the hotel, it serves you up that login page, and you know, you just basically have to click or log into your Marriott code or whatever you have to do to get onto the Wi-Fi. Well, apparently they're saying, oh, if you want to use this network, you have to download something, you have to install something, you have to update your browser, you have to do, you know, just various things that seem a little odd, but you're like, okay, well, I want to get on the Wi-Fi and I want to use it for free, so here we go. And next thing you know, you're hacked. And they're really going after corporate accounts, email accounts, anything they can get their hands on, your Gmail credentials. So basically, the bottom line is, I think Wi-Fi in public places is largely pretty safe. But the thing is, if a Wi-Fi page is asking you to do anything odd, like download, install, or press any sort of keyboard shortcut, that's when you know it's a red flag. When in doubt, if it looks sketchy, use your phone's hotspot. You know, we all have some hotspot data typically on our cell phone plans. You don't have to use it every time, but when in doubt, do that.
1: Yeah, I saw a thing, Greg, about like somebody who, you know, on one of these networks, next thing she knew, there was literally money coming out of her bank account.
3: Oh, no.
1: Which is Greg's biggest nightmare.
4: I always wonder about that, about hotels. Is this safe? Should I check my banking app when I'm in a hotel?
2: And I'm not even looking at what I'm pressing when I'm just trying to get to the free Wi-Fi.
4: Yeah,
2: I mean, God knows what I'm pressing.
4: Go to the network and
2: it just
4: says,
2: next, whatever.
4: Put your name in your room.
0: Greg, good question about the financial stuff. So I do, like I said earlier, I do believe it's largely safe for the most part. Most websites are encrypted these days. When you're doing exchanging information, people really generally can't see what you're exchanging. Could someone? Potentially, yes. The thing about what I recommend is, if you're doing anything with your banking, anything sensitive, I would go on either a VPN, or what I do when I'm checking my bank account at work, I will just hop on my phone's hotspot instead of using our Wi-Fi at work. Because let's be real, if you're at work, your employer can
1: they're watching
0: see
1: everything. Yeah. Yeah.
0: And you know anything you're doing.
5: You know the IT guys are checking your bank account, Rich, all day.
0: IT guys, they send me messages through my bank. I'm like, dude, can you make it any more obvious? You're looking at
1: All right, well, we're talking to Rich on Tech, at Rich on Tech on social media, richontech.tv to subscribe to his free newsletter. We're going to take a quick break, and then we have some actual tech gadget stuff to talk about with Rich and get the gadget of the week. That is next on The Woody Show. 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
12: I know, we kind of do sound like tinfoil hat people. After what we're talking about, there's so many scams out there.
13: Yeah.
12: And, you know, the AI chat's not private like you think you are. You know, hotel Wi-Fi stuff. That's an interesting report that Rich DeMuro did. We have Rich DeMuro. Rich on Tech is on with us. 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All right, Rich, let's talk about something a little bit more fun. Let's talk about how you took this ride in a solar-powered car. This is something I think Menace would be interested in hearing about. So, like, we've heard about Waymos and stuff. Yeah. This is completely solar-powered. This is not even,
13: half and half?
14: Yeah. Well, yeah, so it's called Aptera. This is a company out of Carlsbad, California. They've been working on this car for a very long time. In fact, they've been pitching me on a story for so long, I had to look in my email at least 5 years saying, hey, why don't you come check out this car? And I said, well, number one, it's not a car. It's a vehicle because it's only three wheels. So it does, you know, it's kind of classified like a motorcycle or something like that. But I said, the reason I changed my tune about doing a story with this company is because they said, hey, how about we drive it up to you? And I said, wait, this thing actually works? Sure, bring it to me.
15: Yeah.
14: And so this guy drove it up, and sure enough, it looks like a spaceship. It's solar powered. It's got solar panels all over the top. It can go about 40 miles a day on solar power. Obviously, in ideal conditions, this is not something you want to park in the garage, not something you want to park in the shade or in your parking garage. It can go up to 400 miles on a full charge. So it does have its own battery as well. The reality of this device or this vehicle, and I took a ride in it, it's rough, it's prototypey, but it's cool.
12: We're getting to be in that season where we're going to hear all about the new iPhone whenever they roll that out. Here shortly, but it seems like a lot of people are talking about the foldable phones and Samsung. You've been testing out the foldable Samsung. Easy for me to say. What do you think?
14: You know, I feel the same way. I've been testing so many phones lately. We've got Samsung came out with no less than two phones, or three actually. Then you've got Pixel. They just came out with a whole bunch of phones. And then, of course, Apple is coming out with a whole bunch of phones in September. But the Fold 8 is really this phone that has kind of taken on a life of its own. I tested both the Fold 8, which is a new form factor. It's kind of looks like a passport. It's shorter and wider, so it's easier to use when it's folded. It's got a nice screen that, you know, opens up big so you can watch movies. You kind of have a little tablet in your pocket, and it's super lightweight. So like I sat there and I read like a book, like a Kindle. I was watching movies. It is expensive. It starts around $1,900, but it's kind of, it's kind of the first foldable though that has actually gotten the interest of the average person. And so I think it's good news for Apple in September when they come out with a very similar phone, because I think the biggest thing holding back the Samsung is really the software. Like Apple is so good at getting developers to make apps work for different screen sizes, like the iPad and the iPhone.
0: Yeah.
14: And I think that Samsung so far has had trouble on the Android side of getting a lot of apps that like work well on these random foldable phones. And we know Apple's going to nail that aspect of it. So we'll see what happens.
12: Well, we're talking to Rich on Tech, Rich DeMuro, tech reporter, host of the Rich on Tech radio show. You can subscribe to his free newsletter, richontech.tv. Also, everything we talk about here on the segment with Rich, he has linked up on his website, richontech.tv, including this. What is your gadget of the week?
14: Ooh, let's see. I've got two gadgets I think are pretty good. Number one is a phone case. It's called the Extreme Inno Case. And this has an e-ink screen built into the back. So it's got almost, think about a little photo frame. And you can change the image on that frame instantly. You don't have to connect any wires. You don't have to, literally, you could take a picture on your phone and you send it to the back of your phone. So it can display whatever you want. Whether it's a picture of you and your girlfriend, a friend, a scenery, a sunset, your sports team. And it does it all in seconds without any cables. I don't even know how this thing works. Somehow it uses NFC to transfer the photo to the back of the phone. It's a pretty cool little case. Obviously, a conversation starter. Kind of expensive at $70, but we've been having a lot of fun with that. The other thing is we've always heard about wet phones, right? And phones obviously can handle water a lot better these days than they ever have been in the past. But if you ever go on vacation and you bring your phone, you know, drops in the water, ocean, whatever, pool, there's this thing called the UAG dryout pouch.
0: Ooh.
14: And it's $35. And it's basically like 10 times the absorption of rice. And so you put your phone in this pouch and it will draw out all of the humidity, all of the moisture that your phone can operate again and not be ruined.
0: Oh, I think we all just need this just to have it, just in case.
12: My son has done this at least twice already, where he has left his AirPods in his pocket and then threw them in the washer.
0: Oh my God.
12: And those come out fine.
14: They do come out fine, which is quite odd. One little pro tip, though, I will tell you, if you ever get your phone wet, and it's fine because phones can handle the water nowadays, but you do want to dry it out. The other thing is, don't plug it in to charge when that charging port is wet, because that can ruin your phone. What I would recommend is use a wireless charger in the meantime until your phone, like I was in Hawaii and like, you know, my phone was getting wet every day because we were visiting like all these waterfalls and stuff. And so you didn't want to plug in your phone because you don't want to ruin it. So just use the wireless charging in the meantime and you can still charge your phone, but at least it gives it that time to dry out.
12: Don't plug anything into the port.
0: I've done that and it makes a crazy noise. It will let you know you are doing something wrong.
12: Also, I think because not even realizing that I got the phone wet in some way, like I went to plug it in and it says there's moisture in the port and it won't even let you do it.
1: It comes up with a message on the
12: main screen. Also, isn't the whole thing with putting the phone in rice? That's all. Somebody told me that wasn't even like a real thing, or like you shouldn't do it because there's like a certain amount of dust or whatever. With the rice.
14: I've never recommended the like rice thing. It's kind of like an old wives' tale. I know people do it. Obviously, they get desperate, but I do not recommend drying your phone out in rice. I mean, how long would it take to do that anyway? Let's be real.
12: Yeah, we've all heard those wives. Remember the one that Rich told us years ago about, like, if you have a really bad mosquito bite that itches, you're supposed to have somebody pee on it?
0: It did not work.
12: I heard this from Rich DeMuro.
1: Yeah, right. I was shocked at that.
0: I just had pee all over my myself.
10: Yeah. Yeah, I know.
14: I will never stop doing that.
1: That was the only L that you've ever had, Rich.
10: Yeah. All right. Well, everybody, Rich on tech. Rich yeah. DeMuro. Thank you, man.
14: Thanks for having me.
10: Of course.
14: Appreciate it.
10: Subscribe to his free newsletter at richontech.tv and check him out on social media at richontech. We're going to take a quick break. More Woody shows next. Hang on.
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1: There was this model, this legit fitness model that I worked with, and he was super hot, and so I thought like it would be the ultimate power move to bang him, and I did. And then instead of him telling everyone, I told everyone because I thought that would make me look cool, and it caused a ton of problems, and then he got fired.
2: The Woody Show.
3: Great. Got a man fired.
1: Yeah, I was young.
3: Nice.
1: I was dumb.
3: How young was he?
1: He was a little older.
3: Like
1: he was probably 30.
3: I was gonna say if you're
4: gross
3: in your 20s, I'm saying, but like if you're in your 20s, like you might go, yeah, but I got laid.
1: Right. Yeah. Yeah, I think he needed the job.
3: Say like, yeah, wouldn't care. Yeah, once you're in your 30s or whatever, like I don't know if like getting a little. Is worth
1: little
3: losing
1: on the side,
3: the job.
1: Yeah.
3: Yeah. When you're a younger man, yeah, maybe.
1: I'm sure he landed on his feet.
3: All right, it is the Woody Show. Woody, Greg,
4: Boy.
3: Menace, Gina Grad.
1: Yeah.
3: Seabass, do you have any updates for us? You had mentioned that you got that settlement money from that lawsuit against the company that was supposed to collect the signatures. So that we were running for city council, and he got like what, $16,000,
5: just under 16 grand. I'm rounding it up to 16 to be nice.
1: Oh.
3: 16. Anyway, so then he came on the air and said that he is willing to entertain some suggestions, some pitches, much like Shark Tank, for what to do with that money. And if you come up with a good idea, I mean, this money is in play. Have you gotten any decent suggestions yet?
5: We've gotten a lot, actually, and we get still a few.
3: There have been a lot of and good ones.
5: I would say so.
1: Decent.
5: Yeah. Email at thewoodyshow.com. Mm-hmm. People are texting and wondering where to send them. That way we don't lose it in the text. Now, a lot of them are not great. They're like just spot, put your logo on my coffee cup or my, you know, food truck. Or one, he wants to sponsor his luchador wrestling show.
3: Oh, man.
1: Okay.
5: You know how much
1: don't
5: I love
1: count
5: wrestling.
1: That out.
4: That one sounds awesome.
6: It's all you ever talk about.
5: Yeah, so those are generic ones. And again, I said, this is not to be carton arcs related. It could be literally anything. Mm. Think what people bring to Shark Tank. So, Greg, here's one. Speaking of which, make carton arcs t-shirts. Check out cartonarcs.com.
4: Oh, yeah. Okay, there we go.
5: All right. Here's an interesting one, Greg, that I'm actually intrigued by.
4: Ooh.
5: Come in with me, 49% on building your own shrimp farm.
1: Oh,
5: This is in Northwest Arkansas.
4: So they want a port, like yours would give you 49% of the shrimp farm.
5: Right. And this is a guy who apparently has some experience with aquaculture.
4: Okay.
1: Oh.
4: And that is kind of intriguing.
5: And I've seen these and like they'll take warehouses and they'll put big pools in there.
4: Yeah.
5: And the different shrimp go from one to the other and they feed them different things. And then you basically, as Greg is worried about,
4: over shrimping.
5: You got fresh shrimp.
4: You
5: gotta
4: have the
5: indoors.
4: Shrimp farm.
3: Man, I thought of Greg just yesterday. I saw a news story where there was a calamari truck that overturned. And they were having to pick it up with front end loaders.
4: Oh my God.
3: There was so much calamari.
4: Just, ways.
3: It's just all gone. I'm like, uh-oh. Yeah. Well, there goes the world supply of calamari.
4: And think of all the squid that died for nothing.
3: Oh,
5: in a week.
4: That's awful.
3: Yeah.
5: He says, shrimp mature from larva to harvest size in just 5 to 6 months. He wants to use vertical water stacks, et cetera, et cetera.
3: In $16, we could do 49% of this?
5: $16,000.
3: I mean, $16,000?
5: Yeah. Mm-hmm. Now, the only problem is I don't live anywhere near Northwest Arkansas, and I would like to be...
7: Keep an eye on it.
1: Well, you're an angel investor.
4: Yeah, but you could be a silent partner.
5: Yeah, potentially. So, I mean, that's outside
4: but
5: the box.
4: You also don't know if it's legit.
5: Right. You know, exactly.
7: You can research.
5: So that's interesting.
4: That's a good contender.
5: This one was fun. I would like $6,500 for my gynecomastia surgery.
1: Oh.
5: That is man boobs.
4: Yeah.
1: Get them chopped off.
5: I don't hate that. That's, again, it's not the spirit of what I'm doing. That's just a charity, but I know a guy who, I knew a guy, we called him, I'll say it now, his name was Andrew Doherty in college. We called him D-Cups because.
1: At least you didn't call him what they call him in Fight Club.
3: I mean, Menace has been talking about that for years.
7: Right. Yeah, I want a reduction.
5: Because some dudes... Forget the fatness. Some dudes just have them.
4: Yeah, they're pointy.
5: It just sucks.
1: Glands.
5: I don't hate that. By the way, I didn't get any asking for just breast implants from ladies. Duh, easy putt. I probably would have given that one. That was interesting, though. Now, this one really caught my mind. I'm a professional cuddler and intimacy coach. I'd like to create a garden with your money to offer cuddling sessions.
4: So outdoor cuddling?
3: Garden.
5: Yes.
1: Why would they need money for that? Just go in your backyard.
5: Well, but you need to have a dedicated area with proper plant and foliage.
4: Right. Have you ever bought a fruitless olive tree? They're like $1 billion.
1: Okay. Can you imagine Seabass going to sample the wares at the cuddle party?
5: Well, here's the thing. That's why I like this, because as the investor, I get all access, because that's the problem. Like, how can we send Seabass to a cuddle
4: so
5: party?
4: Much cuddling.
5: Oh, they'll kick him out. Not if I own the place.
3: But I always wonder, like,
7: Guy or a girl?
5: Well, their name is Crystal with a C, so probably a girl, but who knows?
3: I've always wondered, do people actually go to things like that?
1: I had an old coworker who they called them puppy piles. And they were cuddle parties, and it is what you think it is, like laying on the floor.
3: And
1: like,
3: people show up for them?
1: Yeah, yeah, and they were called puppy piles.
7: So,
3: is it with the idea that there's going to be more to it?
1: No, and these were, from what I remember him telling me, these were all gay men, and they just wanted to be sort of together. You know, Greg, how
4: yeah,
1: you do?
4: That wouldn't lead to anything. Okay.
5: That's also what the French have a term called frottage, and it's basically, it's dry humping, essentially.
7: Yeah.
3: What's the van that people have been talking about in the office, the Bush van or what is that?
0: Volva van.
1: Yeah.
3: Volva van.
1: Yeah.
3: Who, like?
1: I would do it in a heartbeat.
3: You would?
1: Yes, of course.
5: What does it do?
1: It's the mobile waxing. And like they zhuzh you up and everything.
3: They just show up. Yeah, but
1: yes.
7: It's waxing the office.
3: They called it the Volva van.
1: It rules. Okay. So you know what it is?
3: Okay, so it's a thing. Sure, anybody can start a thing. You could start a cuddling business.
4: Sure.
3: But do you have any customers?
7: Yeah, I was part of an interview where we interviewed one of the guys who was a cuddler, and he was a straight guy. And I'm like, dude, come on.
1: And they have rules.
7: You don't really want to help people. He's like, no, dude, it's like therapeutic. And I'm like, you just want to hug up on a bunch of chicks.
1: But they have rules, like, especially if you're a female cuddler. Like, if you know, if the guy gets a little excited, like, I'm going to remove myself for 5 minutes. Like, they have to get really specific.
5: I'm questioning how this woman listens to our show, because everything she's about, we hate.
4: Yeah.
5: God bless her. I appreciate it.
3: Yeah.
5: Now, here's the thing.
3: She needs something. She needs your money.
1: Yeah.
5: And she says she's really a good offer here, besides building the place. Mm. Willing to offer cuddling services for 2 years, for me personally, and
4: services.
5: Coaching for up to 5 years. 3 to 5 events/classes per month upon setup of the space. So I get access to all the weirdos.
1: Mm-hmm. Yeah.
5: Now this crystal lady will probably hate me after 2 seconds.
4: Yeah.
5: Because I'll be making fun of everybody. But this is interesting.
4: So the money would be used for the physical garden, like
5: right to get the garden ready, all that stuff.
4: Okay.
7: I'm going shrimp farm, dude.
4: So far, shrimp farm sounds interesting, because maybe this would be a legit business.
5: Well, I mean,
4: and you own half of it.
5: I've seen videos of actual shrimp farms. They exist.
3: Mm-hmm. Yeah, but then don't you have to get like permitted license to like be able to sell it
4: FDA
3: then? Like, so,
4: stuff.
3: Okay, anybody can
1: get
3: the stuff together and raise shrimp, but you can't then turn around and sell it without the proper.
4: Right.
3: So, like, what would that take?
5: Dude, it's Northwest Arkansas.
3: Sure.
1: It's lawless.
5: AKA real America.
4: It seems like just one of those tanks would cost more than $16,000.
1: Well, have the guy send you the pitch with the full plan.
3: It's $32,000. I mean, it's 49% he's getting.
5: He says, but it had multiple
4: tanks.
3: Yeah, I know.
5: These systems measure 23 feet by 14 feet by 8 feet, inside a climate control metal building, blah, blah, blah, blah, blah.
7: There's actually one of these not too far from the station. I'm sure we can talk to him to verify this guy's
5: information. Do these numbers look right? Yeah, so I'm interested, but I'm not finalized on any of these yet, so feel free to keep them coming.
3: Yeah, so if you have an idea for something that maybe Seabass can get involved with his $16,000 that's up for grabs.
5: Big money.
3: Yeah, send us the email. Are we going to set a deadline for submissions?
5: You want to say Labor Day before Labor Day?
3: Sure, let's just say Labor Day.
5: Yeah.
3: All right, so between now and Labor Day, get your suggestions over, make your pitches. You can send it through the email. That seems to be the best way to do it.
5: Yeah, that way we don't lose it in the text, because we get all kinds of texts.
3: Yeah, a lot of texts come through. I mean, just send the email. Now, the email here is email@thewoodyshow.com. So email@thewoodyshow.com. Send your pitches. Seabass will see them. You have until Labor Day to get those in. And then we'll figure out who is lucky enough to get into business with Seabass.
7: Yeah. All right.
4: Partner up.
3: That's
1: your
3: right.
1: Ship
3: on
1: is
3: the
1: coming.
3: Cuddle business, on the cuddling shrimp business.
1: Yeah.
3: 877-44-WOODY. 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
2: All right, well, who's going to play? We have a round of the smart ass game.
3: Sammy and Menace.
2: Well, Jeff
4: and Gina.
5: Ooh,
4: yeah,
5: we've already
2: Jeff,
5: done that.
4: I know, but do it again. Them.
2: Jeff hasn't played.
6: Yeah, I have no idea what it is.
2: All right, so the way the game works is I have these different categories: who, what, where, right? And then I start giving you clues, and they start real generic, and then they get more specific as it goes on. And you just want to be the first person to buzz in and give me the correct answer. That's a point. First person to 2 points wins.
6: Okay.
2: All right. It's an actual board game that you can, you know, buy, like one of those party games.
6: Okay.
2: And it is called the Smartass Game.
6: Mm-hmm. All right.
2: It's got a big donkey on the front of it.
6: Yeah. You buzz in with your name. Yeah, I was going to ask. I buzz in with my name? Okay.
2: As we get to know Jeff, I think Jeff's a very sharp guy. He's definitely very good with, you know, when it comes to his professional responsibilities. Mm-hmm. He's a very responsible guy. He's very task-oriented. He's on it. But Jeff, I don't consider myself to be a very intelligent person. Like, I'm a hard worker, mm-hmm. but I'm not really smart, right?
7: Yeah, only in some categories, though.
2: But, like, Jeff, would you consider yourself to be a smart person?
6: Not necessarily. I do have a lot of useless information in my brain.
5: That can help.
6: Yeah, so that might help in this situation. But, yeah, I don't consider myself necessarily, like, a smart person.
2: Like, when it comes to, like, watching, like, you know, Jeopardy or... You know, mm-hmm. even like the DUIQ.
5: Trivia. Yeah.
2: Like, do you find yourself like knowing most of the answers or like hanging in with everybody else?
6: I do pretty well.
2: Kind of stuff?
6: Yeah, I do pretty well. And actually, me and my son watch Jeopardy at least like 3 nights a week.
2: Oh, yeah.
5: That's good.
6: Yeah.
5: Okay.
6: So.
2: All right.
7: I think the first round of Jeopardy is doable.
6: Yeah.
7: Double Jeopardy is so hard.
5: It's gotten pretty pop culture-y. Yeah.
7: Final Jeopardy, almost impossible.
6: Impossible, dude. Yeah.
2: Yeah. Yeah. So who do we put against Jeff?
3: Jeff and Sammy.
2: Or Tyler.
5: Oh.
2: Tyler hasn't played much, has he?
5: He played once against Morgan. I think that was it.
2: Did he? Okay.
5: But he did well. I think he won.
6: Yeah, you want to talk about a ton of useless knowledge.
5: So that actually might be a good matchup.
2: Okay, Tyler, come on in.
6: Yeah.
2: Here. All right. So we'll have we'll have Tyler and Jeff. And again, it's who, what, where. And then the clues start very generic. You know, bar trivia. Ever seen that, Jeff? Mm-hmm. Like you go and they give you the little, and it's like a multiple choice. Yep. There's no multiple choice here. Some, you know. It's not like you already know what one of the answers are going to be, but it just gets more until like the end. It's like the first president of the United States with the initials GW.
6: It gets
2: very, very obvious.
6: Okay.
5: But also, I think, and Seabass, remind people of the rule that if you get it wrong, then the other person gets a free guess on the next one.
8: Right, because otherwise you're just out
2: right.
8: And then coast to victory.
2: Yes, exactly. All right, so it's the first person to 2 points. All right, Tyler, are you ready?
7: Yeah, I'm
8: ready. Buzz in with your name.
2: Okay, all right.
7: Oh,
2: so,
7: buzz in with your name, Jeff.
6: Okay.
2: Yeah. All right, Jeff. Who, what, or where?
5: You pick.
6: Who?
2: Who? All right. We are a group of early explorers. We traveled the Atlantic in the 9th to 11th centuries.
6: Easy.
2: We traveled by ship from our northern port. We discovered Greenland and Iceland.
6: Jeff. Vikings.
2: The answer is Vikings.
7: Nice.
6: Easy.
8: Okay. Tyler, you're kind of
2: picking up on
7: it. I was way overthinking it. I was thinking of those Crusader dudes.
2: That's an interesting way to wear headphones. I've worked in radio. I've worked in radio for 30 plus years. That's a really interesting way.
7: You know what? I usually wear hats, and I don't like how they feel above my hat, so I usually wear them on the side.
8: That's interesting. Yeah. And the temple.
2: Yeah. That's interesting. Yeah, just in case you need to hear through the temple.
7: Yeah.
8: Brainwaves.
2: It's interesting. I would say you might want to hear the clues there, you know, clearly. You know.
5: No.
2: All right. So 1 point for Jeff in this round of the smartass game. Tyler, what or where am I?
7: Let's go where.
2: Where am I? All right, here we go. I am an African country.
8: Good luck.
2: I was invaded by Mussolini.
7: Tyler. Morocco?
2: Morocco is incorrect. I have my own alphabet. I am thought to be the birthplace of coffee.
8: You can come back in, Tyler.
2: Yeah, so now you're back in. Teff flour is used to make my national dish.
8: Oh, everyone knows that one.
2: Bad weather and war have caused my food shortages.
7: Tyler. Tunisia?
2: Tunisia is incorrect. And we're down to the last clue here, Jeff.
6: I don't know.
2: Where am I with the initial E?
7: Oh, you
6: Ethiopia.
2: Ethiopia is the
0: Nice.
4: Damn.
2: All right.
4: Tunisia.
8: I would have said Egypt.
5: Eritrea.
7: Yeah, actually, I would have said Egypt. I never would have guessed Ethiopia.
2: Yeah.
5: Wait, you guys they affected their food supply.
4: Yeah.
2: All right, that went to Jeff G. He got 2 points.
7: Yeah, but I didn't know Egypt or Ethiopia was invaded by Mussolini.
5: Yeah, but
2: now you do.
7: Okay.
8: I'll give Tyler credit. Those first two were both North African countries.
7: That's
8: so
7: why I was thinking. So I never would have thought Ethiopia, which is way on the east.
2: Yeah, Tyler, you've impressed Seabass.
8: Yeah. Those are educated guesses.
7: Thank you. I like geography. It's cool.
4: Egypt has pizza.
2: Cool.
7: All right, then.
8: Maybe not in Mussolini's day, but
2: All right, let's do.
0: I thought that was why he invaded, because they had pizza. Huh?
2: Yeah. All right, let's do Menace and Tyler.
4: Okay.
2: On this next one.
4: All right.
2: I mean, they're butt buddies.
4: Mm-hmm.
2: Maybe they'll share a brain.
4: We're kissing brothers.
2: Yeah. Yeah. Exactly. All right, Menace.
4: Yes.
2: Who, what, or where?
4: Let's go with where again.
2: Where? Okay. I am a place in California. I can be crowded with tourists in the summer. Many of my roads are closed in winter for safety. I cover almost 1,200 square miles.
8: See that?
2: I am one of America's well-known national parks. Ansel Adams photographed me in black and white.
4: Oh my God. I know Ansel Adams. Yeah.
2: Where am I? With the initials YNP.
4: Menace.
2: You
4: said me?
2: You didn't say it right, but we know what you meant.
6: Yeah. Yes, Yosemite.
8: Keep going, Menace. Keep going.
2: Yeah.
4: You send me?
5: Yeah, what's the full initials?
4: Wait.
2: YNP.
4: You send me National Park? What are you talking about?
2: What's the name of it?
4: Yosemite National
2: Yosemite.
4: Park. National Park?
2: Rational?
0: Yosemite.
4: You send me National Park?
8: There's that guy in the Bugs Bunny cartoons with the guns and the big...
2: The Raspy Wabbit?
8: What's his name?
4: Yosemite Sam?
5: Yosemite Sam.
8: Inseminate me?
4: Yosemite?
2: Okay.
5: It's Yosemite.
2: That's it.
8: Nice.
2: That's it.
4: Got
2: all right. I don't think anybody picked a what am I. So here for this next one, we're just going to go with what am I.
4: Okay.
2: Just
4: okay.
2: To even it out a little bit. All right, here we go, guys.
4: Mm-hmm. Yep.
2: 1 point for Menace.
4: Yeah.
2: Come on, Tyler. So, what am I? I am a communication aid. I hang out mostly in the digital world. I do not relate to corned beef or illegal substances. My shape looks like a tic-tac-toe board.
7: Tyler.
2: I am a Tyler.
7: What's a hashtag?
2: Hashtag
7: what's
2: is
7: hashtag?
2: Correct.
7: Oh, yeah. I said it like Jeopardy.
2: Yeah. Hashtag is correct.
8: But what is it, though?
4: What is
7: it?
4: Yeah,
7: what
4: hashtag?
7: Is it really?
5: And what's sign? Another word? Yeah, there you go.
7: Yeah,
2: pound sign.
8: That's how you know a real old person. Like, pound sign.
2: Yeah. Number.
5: Yeah,
2: the number sign.
8: Number sign.
0: Yeah, number sign.
4: Yeah.
2: Yeah. Yeah. All right. One more. It's all tied up. Yeah. Greg, well, you decide who, what, or where.
0: Let's go. Who?
2: Who?
4: Okay.
2: All right. I don't know if either one's going to get this one.
4: All right,
2: here we go. I am a rom-com queen. I'm from an opera family and I speak German.
5: Oh, I know.
2: I love and live in New Orleans. I have been a bartender and a cheerleader. I star as Special Agent Ashburn in The Heat.
5: Wow.
2: I cannot defy gravity. I escaped from Jesse James.
5: Come on, Menace.
4: Menace?
2: Menace.
4: Kat Von D.
2: Kat Von D is incorrect. Who am I? Oh, okay.
7: Sandra Bullock?
2: Wow, Sandra Bullock is the answer.
4: Damn.
2: I wasn't sure they were going to get that one.
4: I didn't know she was from an opera family.
7: I know.
5: I thought that was Anne Hathaway because I know her parents do that.
7: I know there's two people from The Heat. It's her and Melissa McCarthy.
0: That movie's got to
7: be one of those
0: two. effing hilarious.
5: I love that movie.
2: I wasn't sure it was going to come after effing, because either Greg loved it or he hated it.
0: Loved it.
8: That's a definite Greg movie.
2: Yeah.
0: Oh, it's awesome.
5: It's very funny.
2: All right, Menace, one more time. What's the name of the national park?
6: You said it, me.
2: They got it.
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16: This is The Woody Show.
3: Yeah, Jeff G said going into that last round of the smartass game that he's got a lot of useless knowledge. Yeah, useless knowledge. Fun facts, you know.
17: Knowledge really useless?
18: I guess not. You use it in different situations.
19: Yeah, I would argue.
3: Limited application, maybe?
19: Yeah. Knowing anything about like a Real Housewife is entirely useless.
17: But you never
18: that
17: know.
18: I don't know about
20: not if you're
17: when that'll come
20: guy.
17: Up in conversation.
3: Although, Greg, you started to say something and then we had to get back on the air.
17: Yeah.
3: You said to Jeff G that he could offer you how much? It was like millions of dollars.
17: $25 million.
3: $25 million.
17: To tell him what the bullpen is in baseball. And I would have to not get the money. I've heard the word a million times.
3: Yeah.
17: Never known.
3: I mean, you've been to baseball games. You've watched
17: baseball games. I've watched them. I'm kind of a fair-weathered fan. I get into it only at the World Series if I care, if it's exciting.
3: Mm-hmm.
17: Not really a baseball guy. Mm. I used to not know what a rubber match was. Then Woody told me, and I've already forgotten. So I don't really know what a rubber match is. I think it's just the second game, right? Like, between the same two teams?
3: So if you've split.
18: Yeah.
17: If you've split.
18: Like, let's say it's a three-game series.
17: Yeah. Oh, okay.
18: And so they've each won one. The last one is the rubber match.
17: Tiebreaker.
20: Got it. That makes sense.
17: But just bullpen? No idea.
3: Bullpen. Like, take a guess.
17: My guess is, and this could be so off base, the dugout?
19: It's like
3: It's the dugout. It's called the dugout.
17: That's why I thought, is that just slang for the dugout?
19: It's
17: bullpen?
19: It's a different dugout. It's a very special dugout.
17: It's a special dugout.
19: And it's not really necessarily dug out of the ground like
3: a
19: dugout.
3: And they also started applying it in business, like in the office. Mm-hmm. Like, oh, the sale.
20: The bullpen.
3: Yeah, then it became the sales pit or whatever. Yeah, but then, the bullpen area of the office.
17: Is it where all the guys stand waiting to go to bat?
3: Now, that would be the on-deck circle.
17: There's a name for that?
3: Yeah.
17: The on-deck circle.
20: How did you ever, Greg, you're on deck.
3: You're on deck.
17: I've heard the term. I didn't know that was a baseball
18: now,
17: term.
18: Now, that part I thought was the bullpen. The little side area, the little warming up area.
3: Little circle? Where they're swinging the bat around? You thought that was the bullpen?
18: Yeah, pretty much. Dude, like that's
3: the on-deck circle.
17: Is it bullpen?
3: Who do we work with, Jeff?
20: Bullpen,
18: like P-E-N.
17: Bullpen.
20: Like a pig pen.
3: Yeah.
17: Do you know what it is, Menace?
18: No, I thought it was the little side hangout area.
3: You don't know what the bullpen is either?
18: Outside the dugout.
17: Thank you for...
19: Gina just gave you a clue. A pen, like something that keeps people fenced in.
3: Mm-hmm. Okay.
17: Is there a fenced in area where you're waiting to go up to bat?
19: Typically, there's a fence, yeah.
20: Can I give a hint?
18: You're close.
17: I don't know.
20: It's not
17: I'm envisioning a ballpark.
20: If I'm
3: now,
20: correct.
3: Do you know what it is?
20: I think I do. So you tell me.
3: Because you don't know anything about sports.
20: You're right. So you tell me if you think this is a good clue.
3: Okay.
20: Not every player gets to go in the bullpen.
18: That's
17: true.
18: A good clue.
20: Is that a good clue?
18: Yeah. But it's attached to the dugout, right?
3: No.
19: In fact, it's sort of, you could say it's opposite from.
3: It's like a second dugout.
18: Yeah. Mm-hmm. Really?
3: Yeah.
18: It's a completely different part of the ballpark.
17: So not everybody can go into the bullpen, but everybody can go into the dugout?
20: Yes.
18: Is it located to where the coach is by first base?
3: No.
19: It's a dugout.
3: Although sometimes there
18: is the dugout's not by first base.
3: Although sometimes
19: third, buddy.
3: They will have a bullpen type area that's along either the left or the right field the sideline. Yeah. You know,
19: but in the outfield.
3: Yeah. Yes, yes. Mm-hmm. Like beyond first base toward the outfield.
18: They do a very specific thing that's game related there.
17: In the bullpen.
3: Yeah, yeah, yeah.
18: Oh, is that where they announce everything?
3: No.
19: Nope. So nachos.
20: That's the press box.
3: There's only the players that are allowed in the bullpen all play the same position.
20: Yeah,
18: that's
20: only
18: good
20: a
18: clue.
20: Specific player.
17: Oh, well, they do
18: pitchers, right?
3: Yeah.
18: Yeah.
3: Pitchers.
18: Yeah.
20: And
18: I thought that area was right next to the dugout.
3: No. They're usually in the outfield. It's usually beyond the left field or right field wall.
19: A lot of home runs fall in the...
18: So only
17: pitchers are in there?
3: Yeah.
19: And
3: you'll see them in there warming up.
18: Okay, this is how I thought the layout...
3: And then the manager comes out when it's time to make a pitching change, and he makes a call to the bullpen, and then the pitcher who has been warming up, he comes in.
18: Yeah, he runs out from the outfield, and that's when they play their intro music.
3: Yeah.
18: This is how I thought the layout was. There was the dugout. Mm-hmm. Then there was the little side area, the circle that you're talking about with the batters. And then there was the pitcher area. But I thought the circle area and the pitcher area were the same thing.
3: Let's say I'm standing on the first baseline. I'm staring at the dugout. The on-deck circle would be to the right of the dugout, between the dugout and, say, home plate, right? Because that's where they're coming from, the dugout. There's an on-deck circle. And
19: also
3: then,
19: very unlikely to have foul balls hit that area.
3: Correct, right? Uh-huh. Now, what Menace you might be thinking about is some of these ballparks to the left of the dugout, down like say the first baseline into the outfield. Mm-hmm. Sometimes, and I don't really see this much anymore, they would have pitchers warming up right there.
18: That's what I'm talking about.
3: Mm-hmm. Yeah, but like the other players, they don't have the typical standard bullpen like what we're talking about or what people think about when you think about the bullpen.
18: Okay.
19: It's not a good place to put a bullpen because you can put seats there.
3: Yeah, and also there's a ton of foul balls that are going down. Yeah, people are warming up, and they always had somebody standing.
18: I thought they had
3: standing.
18: The net, though, for a
19: while.
18: They
19: do have nets these days, yeah.
18: I think
3: where the Giants play in San Francisco, they would have pitchers warming up along the along
18: that's where I'm from. That's what I thought it was.
3: Yeah, but the bullpen. Wow, no kidding. No. So you...
17: And you say bullpen.
20: Yeah, you do.
17: So it makes
20: that's
17: it
20: why
17: more confusing.
19: Yeah, he talks like an R word.
17: Bullpen.
20: Bullpen.
17: No, but I had now I know.
18: Wait,
17: I
18: is it pin or pen then?
3: Pen.
20: Okay.
3: Like
20: pen.
3: A
20: pen that you
3: like
20: write
3: a play
20: with.
3: Pen.
18: PN, yeah.
3: All right. That's where you keep all the bulls, right?
20: Yeah.
17: Mm-hmm. Right. In case there's a big victory, they send the bulls out.
18: Yeah.
3: Yeah.
19: Okay. Apparently, the only field that still has the bullpens along the foul lines is Tropicana Field, the Tampa Bay Rays.
3: Oracle everybody else
19: has
3: got
19: moved
3: rid of it.
19: Theirs.
3: Yeah.
18: Damn.
19: And then Oakland is just gone.
17: So now I know. Yeah, and now Oakland. I finally get rubber match. I totally get it.
3: Well, you were totally told, then you forgot, and now you've been told again.
20: Yeah. I mean, they should totally just call it a tiebreaker.
17: I guess so, but it makes sense if you have a best of fill-in-the-blank series.
3: Yeah, 3-1-0, The Woody Show, entertaining and educational.
20: There you go.
17: Right. Wow. See? Now I have useful information.
18: There you go.
3: 877-44-WOODY. 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
2: Oh, so I can get recapped on this, but people kept telling me there was like a beef between Greg and Seabass.
3: Well, it was really between Greg and Facts, unfortunately.
4: Okay, here we go. Let's do it. Today in Daily Gaslighting from Seabass, and Nuts used the word cherry picking 84 times.
2: What was it about?
4: He was playing some audio about some dude talking about Dugan News, and it was i.e. Pitbull hatred segment, as always. It's the same thing every time.
5: And to be fair, Seabass did hype it up that Greg would like it.
4: Right. Yeah. He's like, no, it's different. It's different. It's going to be different. You're going to love it. And it was some dog trainer saying how the breed Pitbull, he'll know the breed when he sees it because it's not an actual breed, and that you could be sitting with your family dog, a Pitbull, and out of nowhere, it could attack. And I said, so can any dog. And so, then I was cherry picking.
2: Hold on, before we go any further.
3: Yeah.
4: Let's hear how that was all
2: technicality.
4: Incorrect.
2: But like I've heard you say, like, yeah, it's not a breed. Then how how does it get identified as a pit bull?
4: According to this guy, a block shaped head.
6: Yeah. Like
2: just in general, though. Like are pit bulls not a, is that not, I mean,
4: it's a blanket term for many different types of dogs.
6: I never knew
5: blockheads. And well, by many types.
4: And so by the numbers that
3: there are a lot of crossbreeding and things of that nature.
4: Right.
2: Okay. I've always just wondered about that because, like,
4: in the audio we heard, he was pointing out that the pit bull can out of nowhere just attack a family member, and I said, "So can a Doberman. So can a Rottweiler. So can a Cocker Spaniel." And then, nope. You're cherry picking. You're cherry picking. And that went on for about 20 minutes.
5: Yeah. It was good.
2: I think the argument when it comes to the dogs. At least, like, yes, there are a lot of dogs that will bite, you know. Mm-hmm. I guess it's how much, like, you know, you don't really hear if it's
5: how much biting.
2: I'm saying if it's a
3: how enthusiastic are they?
2: I'm saying if it's like a Chihuahua, right? No one's dying from the Chihuahua bites. Mm-hmm. You know what I mean? Like no one's getting their throat ripped out by the Chihuahua.
3: Right. Greg, when we
2: you know,
3: Greg,
2: it's more like the extent of the injury. Yes, or the amount of deaths as a result of people getting mauled by whatever, blockheaded dog or whatever type of dog you were talking about.
3: Mm. Now, the Dugan News was
2: good job, gold star.
3: Dugan News was different because I opened with the reason it was brought up is because John Barenthal, an interview had resurfaced of him talking about how pit bulls are racist. And I'm like, oh, that reminds me of some idiocy I've heard on this show.
6: Well, people who say
4: pit bull hatred, he says
6: people
4: is racist.
3: Right, so you thank
4: not
3: you.
4: Not pit bull is racist.
6: Pit bulls are racist.
3: I mean, probably too. So I said, oh, that reminds me of somebody I've heard. So I played that audio, which was different. That was a dumb actor agreeing with.
5: Oh,
3: with,
5: we got an email
3: Greg.
5: About it.
2: Yeah, it just came in.
3: And what Greg, see, unfortunately, when we bring up pit bulls and how deadly they are, he gets like tunnel vision and he doesn't think. And the reason I said cherry picking is because I was talking not about this dog trainer who's trained thousands of dogs and was talking about how the dogs like pit bulls have been bred to be aggressive and that's why they kill at such a high rate compared to other dogs. And when I said cherry picking, I was talking about how he was saying, well, I've had two pit bulls and they've never killed anybody yet. So that's what I was talking about.
4: Yeah, my dead one's about to kill somebody.
3: And so, but Greg, and again, he's not listening to the rest of that, again, super seasoned pit bull trainer, among other dog trainer, talking about how it doesn't matter. These dogs can overpower
2: so many
3: people. So
2: what I missed is the same old fight.
4: Same old thing.
2: Right. Okay,
4: but someone said
2: that Greg and Seabass were fighting. And
6: I mean, it got loud.
4: And I asked what his end game was, and he said to ban the breed.
3: Right, which many countries have done.
4: Answer.
6: We did get a really interesting nugget that was going to be part of Seabass's platform if he ran for office.
5: To annihilate him. Right.
3: Yes.
5: Yeah.
2: Oh, is that right?
3: Because Greg, again, he was full of logical fallacies that day. But one of them is, well... You can't say that unless you're actually going to go out there and do something about it. Show me the legislation. Go out and pitch. I was like, well, that I was planning on doing that. I made steps to do that.
5: Yeah,
3: I'm actually.
4: Did
3: working.
4: I say any of these words? Gina?
3: Yes.
4: Go out and show me that legislation.
3: Well, go draft
6: he hadn't
3: it.
6: Done anything.
4: No, yeah, all exactly. I wanted to know was what is the end game for the pit bull?
6: No,
4: hatred?
6: You did ask that several times.
4: And then finally, after how many years of doing pit bull hatred, Dugan News, did we get the answer?
5: Yeah.
4: About 3 years it took to get the answer.
6: Point.
3: And the point of this
5: annihilation.
3: And the whole point of this whole Dugan
4: years.
3: News, the point of the Dugan News was, which he's eardrumming closing, is I had a
6: he's what?
3: I had a mega, mega, mega experienced dog trainer explain why pit bulls are not a safe breed for people to own. And he does that. Didn't hear any of that.
4: No.
3: Seabass sucks.
4: Nor did you, hearing that pit bull is not a breed.
3: That, but that's... That,
4: you're cherry picking.
3: No, that's not what that means. what the guy said, Greg, and the reason he.
2: So I guess it would be the elimination of multiple. If that's the rebuttal to that, I guess you're talking about the elimination of multiple.
6: The elimination of all
2: the elimination of all the block-headed dogs.
3: And here's the thing. The reason that guy said that I'm talking about all these big square-headed dogs is because he's heard the reply of, well, pit bull's actually not blah, blah, blah. He said, I don't care.
4: You're choosing not to hear the portion of his audio where he said the pit bull out of the blue could attack a family member. You're not hearing that any dog could do that.
3: But you didn't hear the rest of his audio where he said, and kill and maim to a much larger degree than other dogs do.
4: Right. Agreed. They're very strong.
3: So why are you bringing that up as a rebuttal?
2: I think this is a clip from your arguments.
4: Let me finish.
6: Physically
4: would not let me finish.
2: Well, Port just said there's a clip in there if you want it.
3: There's another clip if you go to Dugan.
4: Let me finish.
3: If you while you're in there, Woody, if you go to Dugan News, there's a song that was released about this.
4: Boring.
3: Go to my folder, Dugan News. It's like clip three.
4: Oh, so redundant.
3: But the point being is that. Is that I was bringing Greg's point up via this dumb actor who didn't know anything, mm-hmm. and rebutting it with just fact after fact after fact from a mega experienced guy,
4: sure.
3: from a guy who was sitting there training a pit bull, talking about how he's trained thousands of pit bulls.
6: But Seabass, is it possible that both can be true? Now, John Bernthal is saying that, and Greg's saying that because they have pit bulls that are sweet and adorable and have never hurt anyone.
4: Much like,
6: and also,
4: for me, it's like, sorry to interrupt, yeah. Gina. It's if you have a favorite band and somebody else doesn't like your favorite mm-hmm. band, are you going to stop liking that band? No, you're free to hate pit bulls all day. I love them.
3: My point is, Greg,
4: the end, and that's why I keep asking.
3: Not the end.
4: Go ahead and hate them.
2: Seabass says this is a good band.
4: I will go ahead and love them. There's 3 minutes of boredom.
7: This video shows a guy being mauled by two pit bulls. A pit bull goes on the attack in New Jersey. It chased down this little girl.
4: Yep. Oh, I wonder what's next.
8: The family who lives here says they've had the 12-year-old pit bull since it was a puppy trusted it around children.
3: Okay.
8: But today it attacked a 5-year-old boy.
3: What?
4: So, can
9: we've got three pit bulls attacking a child, swinging the child around by her face. Neighbors are attempting to get the dogs off.
4: Don't worry, Jeff, there's like three more minutes of it.
8: Pit bull attacks in the last year, but since then, they claim not much has been
10: when
8: done to
10: the
8: stop
10: game
8: the dog
10: of the
8: from possibly attacking again.
11: The 11-year-old boy was attacked by a pet pit bull dog while he was playing at a park near his house.
2: Germany?
3: Yeah.
2: That's crazy.
4: Let me finish! Oh, how'd you finish the song? You would have heard more about a pit bull.
3: Here's the point, Greg, is I know I'm not going to convince you. That's not the point of having the discussion. The point is to reach the people who can be convinced. You are going to be, you got blinders on.
2: You missed out, Jeff.
4: Good luck on your class.
2: Yep.
3: Another thing,
10: too. Never leaving again.
3: One of us is trying to literally save children's lives. Mm. The other person has blood on his hands.
4: I do.
3: So that is the difference.
2: Yeah. Is your dog racist?
6: Racist?
4: Is she racist?
5: Yeah.
3: Dogs can be racist. We had a German Shepherd at our frat house, and this is not an isolated story. I've heard many stories like this. Who our mailman happened to be of a certain persuasion, and when his substitute was of a different persuasion, the dog did not bark at the substitute.
2: Do you remember Curb Your Enthusiasm? Yep. Larry had the racist dog.
12: Yeah. I'm really sorry.
13: You know what's going on?
12: Huh?
13: You have a racist dog. The dog hates black people. Oh, there, you trained the dog to hate black people?
12: No, I didn't train it to hate black people.
13: Has it barked at any white people?
12: It hasn't barked at any
13: white people.
12: Exactly.
13: Your dog is racist.
12: Sheriff's racist?
13: Sheriff? That's a name for a racist dog. Sheriff the f***ing dog that eats black people. What?

0: Star 99.1.
1: Wait, hit him with the Woody Show. And there's a number of things that interest Menace.
2: Yes.
1: But he really does have a love affair with Tyler.
3: Uh-huh. Oh, big time.
4: That's his first love.
3: Yeah. Which, big time.
1: And then Walmart.
2: Walmart loves him
1: some Walmart.
2: Walmart, Target, Costco.
1: Yeah, but Walmart in particular. Like, yeah, I think Walmart. If you had to pick one, you talk the most about Walmart.
3: Yeah.
2: Because, again, the exclusives that they have, and then just pure convenience. But there's some Walmarts that I don't like. The lighting is terrible. Yeah. And it makes me depressed. But then there's like the new super Walmarts that are bright and beautiful and clean. And they're awesome.
1: And there's always entertainment at the Walmart.
2: Yeah.
4: Oh, yeah.
1: You're bound it's to see good. Something. There was just a story. I think it was Tennessee, your home state, Seabass, where they were closing up the store, getting ready to go home. They heard some noises and they found this guy. He had smashed his way through one of the doors and then ran through the store, did a bunch of damage. They didn't approach him. They called the cops. Cops show up. They found the guy. He was passed out on a pallet of dog food.
2: Oh, nice.
1: But then he got up and he bolted across the store when he saw the cops, and he was butt-ass naked, too.
4: Yeah. Oh, of course he was.
1: So this is Walmart, you know what I mean?
4: Like, there's no other way.
3: Why not?
1: Deals and a show.
5: Right. Nice. That doesn't happen in Bloomingdale's.
2: No.
1: Yeah,
5: or the Tiffany's.
1: He got tackled. They gave him the breathalyzer. Was he drunk, Greg?
3: You bet.
1: Yes, he was.
2: No.
1: Yeah, so there's always something fun and entertaining happening
2: good
1: there.
2: Good time.
1: And we have a Woody Show taste drive today with Menace.
2: Oh, yes.
1: He went to his favorite place.
2: Yeah.
1: And he brought back some of these exclusives.
3: Ooh. Yeah.
2: I got them. I do. And then, so Jeff's going to help me. I wanted to get your reaction on these, but they're soup. And I need Jeff to warm them up for me. But the first soup is cheeseburger soup.
3: In a bag.
2: In a bag.
1: I've seen that. Well, they sell like
2: good.
1: They sell chili mix and stuff like that in bags like that.
2: Yep.
1: They're not bad.
2: And then so you cut off the top. Sammy's going to love it. And you just heat it up for like about 90 seconds. And then they also have a pizza.
1: Oh.
5: Pizza soup.
1: It's proper good.
2: Oh, proper good. So I'll let
4: tomato and
2: Jeff do
4: oregano.
2: That. So,
5: proper good. I believe that's Conor McGregor's brand.
2: Oh, nice. All right.
3: There's something about stuff in a bag that's weird, like tuna in a pouch.
1: Wait, the soup pouch is not, it's not dry.
4: No, it's ready to keep.
1: Oh.
2: Now this next
4: item. It looks like it's like freeze-dried kind of.
1: You know what I was
4: camping food.
1: You know what I was thinking about, right, Sammy? Like those types of mixes.
4: Yeah.
1: Soups and
5: the dry ones. Mm-hmm. Soups.
2: Now
5: chili. To Greg's point, I agree. I got some mackerel in a bag recently. And it doesn't seem the same.
1: Mackerel.
5: Yeah. I thought the same thing.
3: I like
5: tastes
3: it.
5: Just like tuna.
2: Yeah. Now while he's getting the soup ready, I have another item for you. It's called Drizzlicious.
1: We could say it. What does it matter?
4: These have been all
2: spice
4: over.
2: Bite.
1: Try it again.
4: What,
1: how do you say it?
2: Drizzliciousness.
4: Yeah.
1: Like if the word is delicious, what would this be?
2: Drizzlicious.
5: And if the other word is drizzle, what would this be?
2: I don't know.
1: Drizzlicious.
2: Drizzlicious.
4: Drizzlicious.
2: Spice bites.
5: Drizzlicious.
1: Oh, it's drizzle. Okay.
3: Drizzlicious.
5: Oh,
4: yeah, I've been hearing about these because they have like.
1: I missed the whole middle of it there.
4: Low calorie, high protein.
6: They're pretty
4: or something.
6: Good.
1: All right, so these are mini rice cakes reimagined, pumpkin spice rice cake bites.
4: Not bad.
3: I thought I would hate them. They're actually pretty damn good.
2: Yeah.
1: It says they're drizzled and they're delicious.
4: They're drizzlicious.
3: They taste
2: had
3: better
2: apple
3: than this,
2: pie,
3: though.
2: But they were sold out.
1: Yeah.
4: No, there's like good.
3: A little frosting in there. That's good.
1: All right, Greg, king of descriptions, give us a description and what your thoughts are on the
3: obviously
1: drizzlicious.
3: Airy and crunchy, not rice cakey at all, because those have a weird dry styrofoam type feel. These are kind of melt in your mouth, crunchy,
2: and then
3: there is frosting on them, which is a delightful, creamy surprise.
4: They're a little perfumey, but they're good.
1: That the serving size is one bag. They know. Not like four cakes.
5: Four servings.
6: Only 90 calories.
5: Yeah. Well, here's the thing. That's not low calorie by weight, because this bag's only 0.74 ounces. So.
1: Sure. But what I'm saying is I like how they don't even like try to pretend you're not going to eat the whole bag of these things.
4: Just now, a little something for your sweet tooth.
1: Of course
2: I brought in my sommelier to get some drinks ready for us so we can wash some stuff down. Now, the drink that I got was Welch's Sparkling Strawberry.
1: Welch's.
4: Oh. Okay.
2: Welch's.
1: Okay. Sparkling Strawberry.
2: Strawberry. Welch's.
5: It doesn't pay back bets.
2: Welch's.
1: All right. Welch's.
2: Welch's.
3: Welch's.
2: Never heard of that.
3: Where's
2: anyways, got that one. And then I got sparkling red grape.
1: Sparkling red grape.
2: Yes. The strawberry. Seabass said that he had a hat for Tyler to wear as he's pouring for
5: us. Yeah, I saw this came up on Temu of all places, and Jeff G reminded me this is a perfect hat for Tyler. It says what, Tyler?
1: Well, yeah, what does it say, Tyler?
2: Yeah.
1: What does it say? It's pink.
0: Bigger the fupa, tastier the chalupa.
5: Which is Tyler's motto.
1: Yeah. Classy.
4: Oh, my God.
5: An answer that you wear out on a date.
1: All right.
2: Don't worry. I have a bunch of items.
1: Okay. And then this is a Pop-Tart.
2: Now, this is Pop-Tart. This is the super stuffed molten lava Pop-Tart.
4: Ooh.
2: Super stuffed. So
1: okay. I've seen these on the shelf, these stuffed Pop-Tarts, which... aren't Pop-Tarts by nature stuffed? So they always have stuff on the inside.
5: Is this their version of like double stuffed Oreos?
2: Maybe.
5: Would be my guess.
2: Yep, 100%.
4: Yeah. I like that it feels like there's only one in here. I like when they do that.
1: Well, because they're stuffed.
4: Yeah. Right, but I would prefer that over the two commitments.
1: Yeah.
2: Oh,
1: yeah.
2: Wait, did you get one of those, Woody?
5: No. How fast?
4: Oh, yeah, he got one.
1: What's that? Yeah, I got one.
4: Oh, you got one.
3: And then here's, I'm passing the soup down.
2: Oh, yeah.
1: All right, here. Okay, we got to go to break. Let's try the soup before the break, and then you can distribute the Welchers, and we can, if you want to, because some people, I think you got to give a Pop-Tart its proper chance by warming it. So if you want to, like, you got to do something.
2: I wasn't even thinking about warming it.
1: Well, I can just throw it in the microwave for about 20 seconds. It'll be
5: 20?
1: Yeah.
5: They melt. It'll be center of the sun hot.
1: Well, I'm saying that we put a couple in there if you have. Would need more than one, right?
4: This smells like
1: everybody?
4: Pizza.
1: What is this? This is the pizza one?
2: Yeah.
5: Pizza soup.
1: Right, Jeff said this is the pizza one.
2: Good.
1: Pizza soup. This is, and you said it's Conor McGregor's?
5: No.
1: Oh.
5: Because his like proper good is his whiskey or whatever.
1: Oh, this isn't bad.
4: This is not bad at all.
1: You know, it tastes like the SpaghettiOs without the
3: that's a good
4: noodles.
3: Point.
1: Without the noodles in it.
5: I'd say it's a little thin for my taste.
2: Yeah.
4: There's some sausage or something in it.
1: It's a soup. I mean, how thick is like chicken noodle soup?
5: When you
3: some meat in there.
5: When you're advertising cheeseburger, I expect.
4: Yeah. No, this is pizza.
5: Oh, pizza. Either way,
1: I give this a 9.
3: Really?
2: Really?
4: Yeah.
1: Yeah.
4: I like
1: for
4: it.
1: A soup in a bag.
2: I don't think it's not as
1: it's
2: horrible
1: not
2: as I thought it was going to be.
3: Likewise.
1: No, it's
3: I'd
1: good.
3: I'd give it a 6.5.
1: The flavor's not flat.
4: No, I get it.
1: There's some punch to it.
4: Yeah.
1: I can definitely taste the pizza. Like sometimes it'll say, it's tomato sauce.
3: What? Yeah.
1: No, that's not enough. This has like some type of maybe like an oregano or some type. And then also,
3: it's very
1: I kind of get like
3: heavy.
1: A hint of a pepperoni, even though I don't think there's any pepperoni in there.
4: Mm-hmm.
1: But it's not bad. Yeah, 9, dude. That's good.
3: Yeah, for bagged soup.
1: For bagged, yeah, it's pretty good. Mm-hmm. All right. Well, the Menace Taste Drive of Walmart Eglusives.
2: Inclusive.
1: Yep. We're going to continue next. He's passing out now. Dumbass Tyler wearing his bigger the chalupa, the bigger the fupa, the tastier the chalupa hat.
2: Yeah.
4: Hot.
1: Yeah.
2: Yeah.
1: I don't know. The presentation might make it taste better. I don't know.
2: Mm-hmm.
1: But he's handing out like the Welchers,
2: strawberry,
1: and the Pop Tarts. And almost choked on a chunk of cheeseburger there.
5: No.
2: Yeah.
1: Oh, my God. Anyway, we'll give you the results of those, tell you if they're worth it.
2: Mm.
1: We buy, we try.
2: Yes.
1: So you don't waste your money. Mm-hmm. Woody Show Taste Drive next here on the Woody Show.
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17: Oh, I don't like the smell.
0: He's back.
18: The smell, I don't mind. It was the taste of the cheeseburger soup in the bag.
19: It tastes like vomit. Good.
18: The Walmart exclusive that Menace brought. What's it called? Better or
19: no? Proper Good.
20: Proper Good.
18: Proper yeah. Goods. It's a soup available at Walmart.
20: Yeah.
18: Now, their pizza one, that was good.
19: That was delightful.
21: Pretty good.
18: I gave that one a 9.
21: Yeah.
19: This is the opposite.
18: This cheeseburger soup is straight garbage. It is a 2 at best.
21: Oh, at absolute best. And I bet people at the company don't even like it.
19: Yeah, you're being generous with a 2.
21: Yeah,
20: check this out, though. On the shelf, there was only one cheeseburger one left and a ton of the pizza one.
18: Because I think if people at just a glance, they'll go, which one would be better? Probably the cheeseburger one, but they don't know.
22: It's got beef chunks that are Salisbury steak, but they've added like an artificial smoke flavor to it.
21: Oh, it's overpowering.
22: Exactly.
21: Ooh.
18: Yeah. So I gave that one a, I gave that one a 2.
20: Ooh.
18: And then the stuffed Pop-Tart, what's the flavor on that one?
20: This is the chocolate fudge. Like
22: double stuffed
20: lava.
19: No,
18: bland AF.
21: To me, it tastes like a prepackaged brownie that you get in a vending machine.
22: Yeah, to me, that's this is the big winner. This is a 12.
19: No, who remembers Snackwells? Really? This is very Snackwells-y.
22: It is, because what's the biggest problem with Pop-Tarts? Not enough filling.
1: But the filling is very bland.
20: It's double stuffed.
22: Oh,
1: I love chocolate. I wanted that to be so good. I love chocolate lava cake.
21: I was pleased that the stuffing was slightly gooey.
22: I thought it was good.
1: The consistency is good. The amount of filling is good. Like you mentioned, Seabass. It was just the chocolate flavoring itself was not good. And I gave it a 2.
18: Oh, wow.
21: I'd give the Pop-Tart a 7.
2: Yeah, really? I give it a 6.
21: It's dessert.
1: A 6. Okay.
20: Another chocolate item here that I think you might like.
1: Has Sammy tried any of this stuff?
2: Yeah. Yes.
20: She might start buying one of the items.
2: I'm getting down on the pumpkin spice bites.
1: Oh, you the can little have rice mine. Cake
2: The Drizzlicious.
20: Yeah. Now, the next item is the Ritz Fudge.
1: I've been wanting to try these.
20: Drizzled.
22: Because they have these in regular size, don't they? These are minis.
1: Yes.
2: Yeah. Are these like the Keebler stripes?
21: They're so tiny.
2: But they're crackers?
1: They're the Ritz crackers. They dip the bottom. So the whole bottom is covered like in a fudge. And then they drizzle the top like the Keebler ones with the fudge. Now, there was a friend of mine whose wife would make her own Thin Mint Girl Scout cookies. And she did it, she would have the melted chocolate with the mint. And she would dip Ritz crackers into it.
20: Oh, yeah.
1: And it tasted like straight up the same.
20: That sounds bomb.
1: Because that Ritz cracker really, really did it, man.
2: Dude, if I was high right now, I would kill like 10 bags of these.
1: Yeah, these are good.
20: Good. And they do have regular size. I just bought the mini bags for distribution purposes.
1: Because also like with the Ritz too, because the Ritz cracker is always buttery.
21: Mm-hmm. Yeah. Mm-hmm.
1: And it has a nice kick of salt.
21: Yeah that little hint of salt. Mm-hmm. That is good. Yeah. Nice.
2: What do you think,
1: Sammy? Do you like them?
2: I do.
20: Ooh.
2: Yeah.
1: Wow.
18: Fat Sammy really good.
2: Wow. I do like the salt.
20: I love it. I'm going hammer.
1: All right. So on the Ritz Fudge Drizzled Minis, I give that one, I give that an 8.
2: I give it a 9.
1: Nine?
20: I'm going 9. I want to try them in regular size. They might be a 10.
21: I'd go 6. Take a little.
20: Wow.
1: Now we're back to the better goods. This is the Hot Honey Beef Stick. So it's a beef jerky.
20: Yeah.
2: Now I'm kind of a meat stick connoisseur.
1: Yeah,
2: I always have them here.
1: Yeah.
2: So I'll be curious about this.
1: All right.
22: Everything's hot honey these days.
20: Hot honey.
1: Yeah, hot honey is the big flavor right now. Although,
20: very good.
1: We should have done it the other way where we had the beef stick and then sweetened it up.
21: Yeah.
2: Doesn't taste sweet.
22: But I feel like we're eating how Menace would eat at home, though.
20: Yeah, don't worry. I got more.
21: Just don't worry about it.
1: That's not true.
22: Yeah, just stop worrying.
1: Yeah.
2: These are good.
1: That's not bad.
2: Yeah, this is good.
1: It's not bad.
21: And it doesn't have that film that it leaves usually on the roof of your mouth.
2: Mm-hmm. Yeah.
1: The best one you ever brought in, Menace, was the Yellowstone jerky.
20: Oh, yeah.
1: Or not the jerky, the whatever these were.
22: Sticks.
1: Beef sticks.
20: Yeah, beef sticks. And
1: those were good.
20: Those
1: so
20: are
1: fatty.
20: From Walmart.
1: Mm-hmm.
20: Now,
2: I don't want to open this next one.
20: This one was very hard to find anyone that was intact at all.
22: They're all crumbly.
21: This is hilarious.
20: Yeah.
1: Why don't you explain what it is, Menace?
20: It is a Barbie sugar cookie.
1: A Barbie sugar
20: they
1: cookie.
20: They go for $1. They're in the section of where the 50-cent pies used to be.
2: Oh.
20: Which 50-cent pies went up to 94 cents.
1: What?
20: And were on sale yesterday for 74 cents.
1: Yeah.
20: But these were right next to it. All of them were completely broken.
2: Okay. For $1, they already look like a deal.
20: Yeah.
3: And that doesn't look like Barbie.
22: So it's got like a Barbie fondant printed.
2: Yeah, because it's just cute. Yeah, this
1: looks like Times Square Mickey Mouse.
2: Yes, totally.
3: Yes.
1: You know, like how sort of resembles Mickey Mouse, but not really.
2: I mean,
1: this sort of resembles Barbie, but
2: looks
1: really
2: bad.
1: Not really.
2: It tastes bad.
21: It's pure garbage.
2: Disgusting. It doesn't taste that bad. That
21: gets cloyingly sweet, dry.
1: That gets a 1.
21: Crumbly.
20: Not good.
1: Yeah, the beef stick gets, I'd give that one a 6.
2: Oh, I'd give it only an 8.
20: Yeah.
21: I'd give the beef stick a 9.
2: I'd give it a 10. I would take this over most beef sticks I've ever had.
20: Yeah, it's pretty good.
1: This one's good, I think, because I keep having the Yellowstone one in my mind because that's the best one. And then the other one that's really good is the one that First Form makes.
20: Oh,
1: those are really good. Teriyaki one is so good.
20: That's available in Target, by the way.
1: Yeah.
20: Check out the First Form. Now, this you're going to hate, Woody.
1: Okay.
21: You will.
20: Guacamole flavored tortilla chips by Better Goods.
21: That sounds awesome. Well,
1: I'm not a guac fan. I'm not an avocado fan. So
20: yeah,
1: yeah.
21: So take a couple.
2: Yeah.
20: Take them. Greg, he is a guac fan, so I'll let him describe to see if he likes
21: an interesting shade of green.
20: Mm-hmm.
2: Yeah.
20: Can I get that back?
2: Oh yeah. I was just giving them to.
22: Can we go back to why Woody?
21: You know what?
22: Woody, he doesn't like guacamole because it tastes. He looks like has the texture of baby food. These are chips. Mm-hmm.
21: Yeah.
20: No, yeah.
21: Woody,
2: oh, these are
21: you
2: good.
21: Would never in a trillion years detect any avocado
2: no,
21: flavor.
2: No, not at all.
21: It literally tastes like a Cool Ranch Dorito.
2: Yeah.
22: It's one
2: yeah.
22: of his.
1: I'll have one.
2: But less tangy because I don't
1: I'm
2: like
1: just, I'm not. I'm just not a guac or avocado fan.
2: Oh, these
1: fan,
2: are
1: but,
2: great.
21: Oh, you, you have nothing to worry about.
1: It's these not worry. You know, just like, well,
21: no, but if you don't like guac, it doesn't matter. It doesn't taste
22: but
21: like
22: But we're not. Why doesn't he like guac? Because it reminds him of baby poop in a diaper.
21: Yeah.
22: One of his little brain things.
1: It starts there.
20: These are good.
21: They're good, but
2: these are great.
21: They don't taste like guac.
1: Yeah, don't.
21: If
1: no,
21: you're
1: they
21: looking
1: don't.
21: For guac flavor, this is not it.
1: Yeah,
21: but they're very good.
20: They're good.
1: Yeah. Yeah. They're not
2: I
1: bad.
2: Like these.
3: Oh, yeah.
21: That's legally a
1: you don't like
21: ranch
1: them?
21: Dorito.
2: No, I don't like them.
1: Okay, well, that means they're good.
2: Oh, they're kind of like Bugles almost. I don't
1: What's
2: know.
1: What's wrong
2: what?
1: With Bugles?
2: Take them or leave them.
1: What's wrong? Bugles. Those are good.
21: Is that
2: put them on your fingers.
21: You
2: know,
1: on your fingers look like witch's nails.
2: Yeah.
22: Yeah. I don't know why you would buy these though, because the guacamole flavoring doesn't add it.
20: No. We didn't wash down our drink.
1: All right. This is it. This is how we're wrapping up.
20: Yeah.
21: Okay.
1: All right. The first one is which one? Are we doing the pink one or the purple one?
20: Let's go with the pink first. All right. So that's strawberry.
1: And what's the brand?
20: Welchers.
1: Welchers. All right.
20: Well,
22: it comes
20: Welchers.
22: In a champagne bottle.
20: Mm-hmm.
1: All right.
2: It's like liquid candy.
1: I can see you serving this like with the kids. Like if you're doing like a champagne toast, and you give the kids a little bit of this stuff, and makes them feel like grown up.
20: It's strawberry sparkling. It's supposed to be like Martinelli's, like apple cider, but
1: sparkling strawberry.
22: I mean, it's sparkling Kool-Aid.
20: Not good. All right, and this last one is red grape,
22: purple drank.
1: All right, purple
21: the
1: drank.
21: Red was very medicinal.
20: Mm-hmm. Yeah.
2: Ugh.
20: No.
1: Yeah.
21: Ooh.
2: Yeah. Oh.
21: A little sour.
1: I like the grape better than the strawberry.
20: Caca.
22: It tastes like a thinned out grape juice.
21: Yeah.
1: It's amazing they even sell any of that
2: stuff. Yeah, the grape tastes like grape Dimetapp, which is great for medicine, but not good for a drink.
3: No, that's terrible.
21: Yeah, that's not good.
20: So what was our top?
1: I think the meat stick. The meat stick is good. The Ritz fudge drizzle minis. Mm-hmm. See if we get very, very good scores.
21: The pizza soup.
1: I would say those are probably the top three vote getters here in the room.
21: The worst was the burger soup.
1: Yep.
21: And the barbie cookie.
1: Mm-hmm. The barbie cookie for sure.
21: I mean, just pure trash.
1: Yeah. I mean, not that most people, I think, that will listen to this show would ever see the barbie cookie and go, yep, I'm buying it.
21: That was good.
1: But, all right. Menace, thank you for bringing stuff in. Menace's taste drive of some Walmart exclusives. You got it here first. If there's anything else that you spy that you think we should try out for like a Woody Show taste drive, one of Walmart or wherever you see one of these exclusive things pop up, just let us know. Hit us up on the text over to 22987. We'll be right back.
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1: Linkin Park. Jussie, what up? They just shared a new clip from the upcoming documentary Unshatter. This one's got Mike Shinoda sitting in the studio alongside Mark Hoppus. They're listening to a recording of the song Unshatter. In the clip, Mark Hoppus shows Mike Shinoda his arm covered in goosebumps. And you can't fake goosebumps. I get goosebumps every time they give us a new clip of this movie. It's going to be out in theaters September 30th.

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0: Oh, yes, we have a new album from Brandon Flowers, a rootin' tootin' country western album. It just came out yesterday. First solo album in 11 years, Thrasher. 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
1: Sublime. They were up pretty early last week. Good Morning America, hanging out in Central Park, the summer concert series. They were great. Videos on their Instagram. They did some classics, What I Got, Santeria, also the new material. 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
1: Getting lit on a Saturday morning. Just see, we got some damn good albums that came out yesterday. We got new Weezer, we got Brandon Flowers, and we got Stain, 25th anniversary. All 13 tracks from their 2001 Break the Cycle album just came out.

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1: They are Jimmy. I am Jessie. Thanks for hanging out. Chili Peppers just announced Stadium Arcadium 20th anniversary vinyl release, 4 LP set, various colors. That's going to be out October 2nd, their 9th album. Oh, so many hits. Danny California, Snow, also including my favorite Chili Pepper song of all time, Wet Sand. Again, that's going to be out October 2nd.

0: Star 99.1. Green Day Dilemma. They are so busy right now. Nimrods, the movie, it just came out. Also, don't forget, this is like my favorite thing they've done all year. They just announced Green Day TV. It's a 24/7 stream on YouTube, around the clock programming. They're doing live concerts, music videos, unearthed VHS tapes. They got never before seen footage, original programming. Plus, they're also going to feature live bands performing. So again, check out Green Day TV on YouTube. Green Day is killing the game right now.
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Jesse, excuse me, but 70 days till Halloween. If you don't already have your Halloween costume plan, you are slacking. You need to give yourself enough time, and now is the time. Also, Hershey, they already started unwrapping their Halloween 2026 treats. Yo, they have so much. They're calling it Hersheyween, including, this is nuts, the Reese's Pumpkin Bowl. And it's exclusively on Amazon, featuring 110 snack-sized treats in a reusable pumpkin-shaped container. It is precious.

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1: Jesse, iHeart Radio app, you got it. 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Go check that out. Trip for two to see him in October. And then also Talkback Mic, the best one. Hit the Talkback Mic, the little mini microphone. 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
1: I seriously don't know what the big deal is. Big whoop. Instagram changed their logo. It's not that big of a deal, but the internet has gone crazy over it. It should not be a top news story, but it was last week. We should be talking more about addictive algorithm loops and also those bot accounts on Instagram, like those people that just like have zero followers and then they comment on your pictures with collab question mark. The new logo on Instagram is just a distraction. Shake my damn head. New Sublime until the sun explodes. Yeah.

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1: It is Weezer's time to shine. Oh my gosh. They were just on Fallon last Wednesday night, and they just released a new album yesterday. Their 20th studio album, the Gold Album. No bigs, right? Then they got a tour, and then we got confirmation, I think a week and a half ago, that their upcoming movie, it is done. It's coming out in 2027, mockumentary. Apparently, it's absolutely incredible, according to Pat Wilson, their guitarist. And also, Keanu Reeves is the star. He's the lead singer of the band Dawnstar, who is a rival band, like the arch enemy of Weezer. So that is going to be out next year. It's going to be so good.

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1: Edge Hill, double take. 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I'm an older millennial, so we got like Clifford the Big Red Dog and the Magic School Bus. 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
1: 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I'm going to be here all afternoon. Hit me up. Send me a message in the stew. I would love to hear from you. Let me know your name, where you're from, what you want to hear.

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It's Jesse Bush is coming back to Honolulu October 2nd and 3rd at the Republic. 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
1: Oasis Champagne Supernova. Sir Paul McCartney reportedly lined up to induct Oasis into the Rock and Roll Hall of Fame later this year. And we just got the official trailer for the Oasis film. Full-length trailer. 2 minutes and 12 seconds of legit goosebumps. Go on their Instagram. Absolutely insane. It's going to be in theaters in IMAX September 11th.

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1: You know, Green Day all up in the music news right now with their new movie, Nimrod's officially out. Also, we found out Courtney Love, she gave an update last weekend and listed Billy Joe Armstrong as one of the key contributors for her new upcoming album. Don't know the exact details on what Billy Joe played or sang on the tracks, but interesting to see.

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1: Jesse, I'm just here to help you with your quality of life. I have this great study that I found. So this guy, he researched people for 40 years and said 8 things decide your quality of life. I'll tell you what he said in a few.

0: Hawaii's alternative rock, Star 99.1. Papa Roach, even if it kills me, Jesse. Okay, so I follow some really good accounts. This one's a good one at Subconscious Thinker on Instagram. So this guy studied happy people for 40 years. He found 8 things that decide your quality of life. I won't like read all the descriptions, but I'll go into all 8. 1, how far you live from work. 2, what you look at, like your social media feed. 3, your sleep. 4, who you spend the most time with. 5, how much you move your body. 6, your money stress. 7, sunlight and time outside. And then 8, your room decides who you become. So you got to fill it with people that make you think deeper, act wiser. Also, your room, like literally, and your house, make sure it's not cluttered. But follow at Subconscious Thinker on Instagram. Oh, God, such a good feed.
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It's Jesse Bush is coming back to Honolulu October 2nd and 3rd at the Republic. 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
1: Another week has gone by. Yet another FDA recall this past week. It was blueberries linked to E. coli. Frozen blueberries. 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I think the brand is Greenwise Organic, sold at Publix food stores. Just another one to add to the list. We had lettuce this summer, jalapenos, eggs, powdered milk products. I am afraid to eat. And that says a lot about me, trust me. Eating is my favorite pastime.

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1: 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Cage the Elephant, Beaches in Tennessee. 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
1: Jesse, new song now from Evanescence. Amy Lee says, this song's about information overload. It's a reaction to a world where truth is for sale and corporates or online entities profit off of manufactured narratives. Brand new Evanescence, Who Will You Follow? 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